0: collaboration track between Toby Mac and Aaron Cole. You know, Toby Mac found Aaron Cole when he was just a young boy, and now he's already grown and married. Great song and a great collaboration for summer, reminding us that God is always right on time. That makes me think about Noah. How long did he actually build the ark before it started to rain? It's an amazing story that Colton Dixon has put together in one of his most beloved songs to date. It's called Build a Boat.
1: Faith can look a little crazy sometimes, just like Noah stepped out to construct an ark in the middle of a drought. Build a Boat is an anthem for anyone willing to stand up or step out for what they believe in. But I hope this song encourages you to go beyond what's comfortable, to experience the reward waiting on the other side of crazy faith.

0: Colton Dixon. Build a Boat. That song actually connected with Mercy Ships in a way to create opportunity for those that don't have care to receive the loving care of doctors that can heal their situations. And, you know, sometimes we're going through life and we feel like nobody is there for us. God is fighting for us.
1: Hey, it's Katie Nicole. I Found Jesus is a song about my testimony. I've been through a lot of hurt in my life, and even in the moments where I wanted to give up on God, He never once gave up on me. Every single step of the way, I found Jesus time and time again, and He gave me a reason to keep going no matter how difficult things got. Romans 8:39 says, "Nor height, nor depth, nor anything else in creation will ever be able to separate us from the love of God." This verse has given me so much peace and comfort in the moments where I felt unworthy of being loved. God has never turned His back on me once, but there have been many moments that I have tried to walk away from Him, and it led me to some of my lowest moments where I had no choice but to call upon the name of the Lord. And in those moments, I was still met with His grace and loving kindness. So if you've ever felt like you're too far gone, I've been there. And I'm here to tell you that there's a God who has never left you

such a singer-songwriter, beautiful, and her vocals on that song. I love that little drum thing that's happening. It just is like almost like a heartbeat reminding us that God is fighting for us. We go back to the music with For the Love of God. Here's Andrew Rip with Bandkind on the air.

0: Kind on the air. What a great four-song set of music. For the Love of God from Andrew Rip and Colton Dixon. And we started with a summer collaboration that you might want to save to your playlist, reminding us that God is always right on time when he rescues us. Toby Mac in that track with Aaron Cole, Right on Time. Hi, I'm Nick with Band Kind on the air. And speaking of Colton Dixon, we will talk about the song Miracles. And maybe you know that song, but maybe you don't know the story behind that song, his twin daughters inspiring that music. And it's not what you think. It's so scary. We'll talk more about that as we join him at the Summer Festival. You'll hear that live sound check and performance happening behind us. It's a vibe for summer. Happy summer to you. Coming up next, an opportunity in a three-song set and one encouraging word. I hope you are inspired to reset your day and maybe even your faith.
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0: 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Thanks for meeting me each week right here. Let me in the river.
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0: An opportunity to reset your day and maybe even your faith in a three-song set. Hi, I'm Nick. I'm so glad you're here. You found the reset.
1: You are listening to Mankind on the air with Nick, the nonstop worship block. 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
0: Welcome to this next three-song set of music, an opportunity to reset your day and maybe even your faith. We will be lifting up our eyes as we spend time in Psalm 121. The three-song set of music starts with a throwback track from Bebo Norman. I will lift my eyes, we'll take you back in time, and then we'll hear from Doe about what she's waiting for, and Throne Room will ultimately lift our eyes to the ascent as we close with Kim Walker Smith. Psalm 121 verse 3 says, "He will not let your foot slip. He who watches over you will not slumber."

there's this moment as you lean into God in those seasons where you realize He is the true answer to your prayers, and that you're not really waiting on the promise, you're waiting on the promise keeper. And that's my prayer for everyone, really, is that if they're in a season of waiting, they lean into His presence and realize that He is all that they need.

Psalm 121 says in verse 7 and 8, the Lord will keep you from all harm. He will watch over your life. The Lord will watch over your coming and going, both now and forevermore. Here's Kim Walker Smith as we look toward the throne room in these songs of ascent.

Kim Walker Smith. What a great set of music and an opportunity to reset our day and maybe even our faith. Like it says in Psalm 121, the Lord will watch over our coming and going both now and forevermore. Doe with What I'm Waiting For. And we started with a throwback track from Bebo Norman. In that song of ascents, I will lift my eyes to the mountains. Where does my help come from? You might remember that from a song by the Brothers for King and Country. And speaking of brothers, last week we talked with Mike Weaver about the hard truths of letting loved ones go to that forevermore part of that verse. And in the song Neighborhoods, they take the approach that heaven is like moving to another neighborhood for those of us in Christ. Here's Big Daddy Weave, Neighborhood, with Sam Tide on the air.

0: Mike Weaver, Neighborhoods from Big Daddy Weave. Mike Weaver wrote that song and some of the songs you're going to remember from that project. In Christ, Audience of One, and Never Going Back. What a great project that was for them back in 2002. Hi, I'm Nick, and welcome to Bandkind on the Air. Mike Weaver and I had a great chance to sit down and talk about the very difficult year that he had, to use a term, of his family changing neighborhoods. It was within the span of 12 months that he lost his dad and his mom and longtime bass player and founding member with Mike Weaver, J-Dog, bassist of Big Daddy Weave. We both cried in that interview. You can see it up now at bandkind.com. Thanks for being here. Coming up, Chris Tomlin talks to us in depth about who God is to him.
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2: Hi, this is Nick with Bandkind on the Air, and coming up next, Chris Tomlin. Chris Tomlin has a heart for adoption. He and his wife have begun something called For Others. And recently, I got a chance to catch up with Cade Thompson as the CTs unite. Chris Tomlin and Cade Thompson united around Tennessee Kids Belong as ambassadors throughout Foster Care Awareness Month in May. My interview with Cade Thompson is up at Bandkind.com. Chris Tomlin is a collaborator, a record label owner, a girl dad, an advocate for adoption, and in his album, Chris Tomlin and Friends, he collaborated with artists across multi-genres. It's hard to believe sometimes how songs are written, and this great one with Hillary Scott on vocals was written in just 1 hour. What a difference an hour can make. Here's Chris Tomlin telling us about who you are to me and how we can understand in a deeper way who God is to us.
3: So I'd love to tell you the kind of the story behind the song, Who You Are to Me. I had sent them a couple songs. I said, man, I love these guys, and it's Dave and Hillary and Charles, and what an incredible singers, right? And I just thought, man, I'd love for them to be on this record too. And they were very kind in the emails back saying, you know, these are really good songs. One of them I sent, they were like, yeah, we could really see ourselves doing this. And that's great. And they kept saying, well, what if we try to write one ourselves, just the four of us? And I thought, yeah, let's do that. So I remember I'd never written with them, and I went over to Dave's house to sit down and write a song. And there's just sometimes where songs just write themselves. Most of the songs for me are just, we work at it and work at it and work at it, and always editing, always making it better. And then there's sometimes it just kind of falls right out of heaven. I mean, it's just so fast. And this is one of the fastest songs, I think. I think we wrote this whole thing in an hour. We were done. And I remember Charles saying, man, this is one of the fastest songs we've ever written. And how fun everybody was kind of high-fiving everywhere. And the idea of this song that I love is the heart behind what this song is about is this idea of, and for so many people, they think of God, they think of these crazy Bible stories, right? Or they think of these things, Sunday school things that they think, wow, there's these tall tales, these fables of long ago, or all these stories, or they think of God as these big cathedrals, that's where God is, in these big cathedrals. And there's so much of that. And I what I love about this song is it's, our lives are changed when we realize that personal relationship with God, and we realize who He is to us personally. So-

0: Hillary Scott from Hillary Scott and the Scott Family. You might know her song, Thy Will. We played that here with Bandkind on the air. Chris Tomlin, his collaboration project called Chris Tomlin and Friends, features that song right there. And speaking of friends, Brooke Lidgertwood joins with her friend Brandon Lake and songwriter Mitch Wong, who has written so many songs in our industry. Maybe you know that powerhouse song from CeCe Winans that won her a Grammy and Mitch Wong a Grammy as well, called Believe For It. Mitch Wong has the golden touch when it comes to writing songs, and I'm so excited that Mitch Wong got together with Brooke Lidgertwood. I had the opportunity to talk with Mitch, and he was so excited to meet Brooke Lidgertwood and her husband and work together on this song. I want you to hear a little bit about it from New Zealand singer-songwriter Brooke Lidgertwood. You might remember her under her maiden name, Brooke Fraser. Regardless of her name, the imprint that Mitch Wong, Brooke Lidgertwood, and Brandon Lake have made with this song has been globally sweet. Here's Brooke about Honey in the Rock with Bandkind on the air.
1: The song Honey in the Rock was written by myself, my friend Brandon Lake, and my new friend Mitch Wong. We got together and were amazed to find that both Brandon and I had been stirring around a scripture in Psalm 81, which talks about being satisfied with honey from the rock, how the Lord provides sustenance and sweetness for us in the wilderness. So we were amazed and thrilled at how quickly the song came together. It is such a song of joy and declaration and promise. If you read through the lyric carefully, there's actually a really beautiful journey of theology in there as well, which many of you will know is important to me. But I am just looking forward to the song being a great declaration and confession in the mouths of people, whatever season they're in, that there is sweetness in the wilderness for those who trust in Jesus.

0: Brooke Lidgertwood and Brandon Lake knew each other, and they got together in California and wrote this song with Mitch Wong. It is sweet, with a beautiful message about how we can trust in the Lord. So grateful to have Brooke Lidgertwood in America as a New Zealand singer-songwriter. Stay here more with Colton Dixon, and Chris Tomlin is next.
1: You're going to make mistakes. He doesn't expect you to be perfect. He's the perfect one. He just picks us up. When we get going.
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0: I've been doing lots of hiking. And because it's summer, let's celebrate all the lush green around us. You're listening to Bandkind on the air. Hi, I'm Nick. I'm your host. 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We'd love to hear from you and tell us your favorite part of the show today. Here's Chris Tomlin. This is a Bandkind on the air preview.
7: You can't really outrun the grace of God. You can't outrun the love of God, no matter where you find yourself, no matter how far you find yourself. And that's all of us, right? That's all of us. Where would any of us be without God's grace coming in to rescue us? That's what we celebrate, the grace of God, the goodness of God, that He came to rescue us and not leave us on our own, and not leave us in our sin, but He came to restore us and give us life. And yes, this world is broken and hurting and full of pain, but there is one who will make all things right. And there is only one who is truly worthy of all praise. His name is Jesus.
8: Praise the Lord and make music to your name, O Most High, proclaiming your love in the morning and your faithfulness at night. Psalm 113, from the rising of the sun to the setting of the same, the name of the Lord shall be praised. Psalm 100, enter his gates with thanksgiving and his courts with praise. Give thanks to him, for the Lord is good and his love endures forever. Psalm 98, the rivers clap their hands and the mountains sing their songs of joy. The scripture is being sung to the one who is most worthy of all praise.

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6: 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Ed Cash has been a longtime collaborator musically with Chris Tomlin, and you've even heard Ed Cash's daughter on many Chris Tomlin projects.

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2: I wrote Hope's Gonna Find You in the middle of a deep season of grief. We were losing our niece, Bailey, to a fierce battle with cancer. We lost a dear friend to a long battle with cancer. And I was struggling. I was grieving. I was wrestling with God. And in the same breath, over and over again in my story, it is the deepest places of pain where I encounter the love of God in the most powerful and poignant ways. And Hope's Gonna Find You is just a song that reminds my forgetful heart, and I hope it will remind you as well, that as deep as the pain can take us, God's love is a deeper well. If it's not okay, it's not the end. And maybe your deepest place of pain is actually going to become your most powerful story of the love of God meeting you there. I pray that this song reminds you that no matter where you are, you're never too far for hope and love.

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1: Hey, this is Benjamin William Hastings, and you're listening to my song, That's the Thing About Praise, featuring my good friend, Blessing Offer. This song really exists because sometimes the only way to make it through this crazy life is with a hallelujah. You know, sometimes things are hard, sometimes it doesn't go your way, sometimes faith looks a lot like climbing up a mountain that you ask God to move, and that's not the way He's decided to do this.
2: And so, praise, it's all about the idea that sometimes the only way through it is a hallelujah. And for me, and so many times in my life, that has been the thing that's carried me, and I know that's testimony of so many of you.
1: And I find the best way to endure those moments and to just make sure your focus is in the right place is through worship.
2: I hope this song resonates as a bit of a reminder to that truth.
1: You know, as the bridge of this song says, you never know what it's going to change, but it'll always leave a mark. That's the thing about praise.
2: Love you all. Peace.

0: 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Just spell Nick, N-I-K.
1: We're Caleb and John. The heart behind our song, Somebody Like Me, is that when John and I met, we discovered that we have completely different backgrounds. I'm a pastor's kid and raised in the church, and John found Jesus at a later age in life. But it doesn't matter where you come from. Jesus changed someone like me, he changed someone like John, and he can change someone like you.
2: So when you listen to the song, we hope that you're reminded it's level ground at the foot of the cross. Again, if he can change somebody like me, he can change somebody like you.
1: We're so happy that our friends Kane could feature on this song. They're great friends and incredible artists.

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0: Thank you for joining me for BandKind on the air. I love this next set of music. We'll hear from the brothers.
6: G'day, we're for King and Country.
0: And Zach Williams. We get started with Vermont's own Ben Fuller. Later on, we'll hear a collaboration between the brothers and artists.
7: Hey, I'm Ben Fuller. We had just prayed and asked God to give us his message, to give us the words to tell somebody that needed to hear about his love. And there's a line in the song that goes, "You can take the world away from me and I'll be okay." How many times have you found yourself afraid, alone, unsure, uncertain about what is next? I know I've found myself in that position so many times. And what I've realized is, if I got Jesus, I got it all. I've had

0: beautiful song from him. He has such a great voice. Coming up next is a really personal song from Jason Crabb. It's called God Can Use a Broken Man. Here's Jason with Bandkind on the air.
1: Haven't we all made some bad choices? Some of us have been flat on our back from making a bad choice, going the wrong way, giving in to self-will, choosing our own way. I'm thankful for the grace and the mercy of God. He always meets us there. When we fail, the enemy whispers in our ear that it's over with, we're done. That isn't what God says. My grace is sufficient. God doesn't put you on the back burner or on the back pew. No, he puts you back in the front. There is no second-rate citizens in the kingdom of God. He loves us all the same, saints and sinners. Yeah, the Bible is full of where God has used some broken men.

Jason Crabb with Bandkind on the air. I had the opportunity to see him sing that in Franklin, Tennessee with just him and a guitar. So beautiful and believable. I hope you've been encouraged with those lyrics today. We go back a little bit of a throwback track with Zach Williams, a song that jump-started his Christian radio career. Here's Chainbreaker with Bandkind on the air. If you've been

0: Thank you for listening to BAMFCon on the air. I'm so grateful to have you along. We play musical tributes here every single week because they're songs that speak to our lives, that give us reason to say yes and amen. These songs resonate with us because we are people of faith walking out lives that the Lord has ordained. And the best part about it is He is with us, and He knows that we needed the cross. That humbles me to think of that. You're listening to BAMFCon on the air with Nick. And it's time for a clue. My Nick Pick artist, we share something in common. We both play the flute. Maybe other artists play the flute and they don't admit it. More flute! More flute!
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0: I'm so glad you're here. Happy midsummer to you. I'm Nick with BAMFCon on the air, and we will go to some shooting stars in Midsummer Station from Owl City coming up, and Ryan Stevenson's on the way. He originally had a band way back in Bonanza, Oregon, with a guy named Paul Wright. And when I was at Goatee Records in the 1990s, it was Paul Wright that had a solo deal. Now that's the record label home of former bandmate Ryan Stevenson. I so love this song for you for summer. Turn this one up and let's go sunrise to sunset with Paul Wright with BAMFCon on the air.

fan. It was the mid-1990s when Goatee Records released that album, and what they didn't know was that Paul Wright used to be in a band with Ryan Stevenson out of Bonanza, Oregon. And Ryan Stevenson now calls Goatee Records his longtime label home, Just As You Are, with Bandkind on the air with Nick.

Session. Ryan Stevenson, Just As You Are, with Bandkind on the air. And please remember that you are loved just as you are. Thank you for spending time with us, listening to lots of great music. And from Midsummer Station, in your midsummer, comes a track from Owl City called Shooting Star. I hope you are getting to spend some time outside enjoying not only some sunny days, but some beautiful, clear nights.

0: 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Hi, you're listening to Bandkind on the air, and happy midsummer to you. I talked earlier about how much I'm hiking this summer. I have never really done that. I'm enjoying it. I've done plenty of sitting this spring. So being out and about is a very good thing. 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I was so excited to spend time with Colton Dixon. What a miracle. His twin daughters inspiring a song that then led to that chart-topping single, Miracles.
1: With your twins, you guys have experienced miracles. So you're singing in big ways.
2: Yeah, life doesn't always happen the way we want it to, but yes. That's where faith comes in. We have a choice to make. It's yes. Faith or fear. And I don't mean to oversimplify it, but really that's what it boils down to. Mm-hmm. Do we take God at his word, or do we believe the lies of the enemy? You know, mm-hmm. And I'm so thankful that I grew up in church. My wife grew up in church.
1: Yeah.
2: And we've seen firsthand God do miracles in our own lives. So when one of our twins came out not having a pulse, as scary as it was, we chose to have faith and to take God at his word and say, you still do miracles. We know it. And we're going to see you do it again right here, right now. Thank you, Jesus. Started praying, and it was all kinds of praying.
1: Yeah.
2: And,
1: did you hear the audience cheer?
2: Oh, man, yes.
1: Athens and Dior.
2: Athens and Dior, yeah.
1: And Athens and Dior made their big grand debut in People magazine, which was very cool.
2: I know. It kind of started at the top.
1: Yeah, it did.
2: My goodness. Yeah, that's been a wild thing. I'm really thankful for a platform like that. Some people are like, wow, you're in People magazine again. I'm like, trust me, I know how it looks. But I'm so thankful for the opportunity.
0: Yes. Thank you for listening through that band playing in the background as Colton Dixon and I took some time to talk about the miracles in his life backstage at a summer concert festival. Check out my full interview with Colton Dixon at bandkind.com.

0: it's more than time.
1: I was so excited to spend time with Colton Dixon. You have to check out that music video. It does look like the piano is falling onto his legs. He's holding it up in the ocean. And it's time for a clue. My Nick Pick artist was heavily criticized for his breakout single, whose title created much controversy and much healing. After his sabbatical, my Nick Pick artist wrote a book by the same name as the song that was criticized.
2: The Nick Pick is next.
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1: 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And it's time for a clue. My Nick Pick artist, we share something in common. We both play the flute. Maybe other artists play the flute and they don't admit it. More flute. My Nick Pick artist was heavily criticized for his breakout single, whose title created much controversy and much healing. After his sabbatical, my Nick Pick artist wrote a book by the same name as the song that was criticized. Was out on the road with the Hits Deep Tour, including the Max, Mac Powell, and headlined by Toby Mac. This artist, musician, songwriter has a brand new song out, and I can't wait to share it with you today. Corey Asbury is my Nick Pick of the Week, and you can check out my interview with Corey backstage at a summer festival by going to BandKind.com. I had a great time talking with him. Only Jesus for My Pain is a collaboration with somebody we heard from earlier, Ed Cash. His daughter, Franny Ray Cash Kane, is on this Corey Asbury track. And it's my Nick Pick of the Week.

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0: Yo, what is up, everybody? Hope you guys are doing well. You are tuned in to another episode of Movement Radio. So stoked to have you here whenever, wherever you are around the world. We're here, you're there. It's sick. Got a great show lined up for you. You just heard DJ Gyra. This one was called God With Us. And coming in now, Phil Wickham, Running to a Runaway. This is the Andy G remix. Let's do it. Movement Radio.
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1: Yo, you know what I'm stoked about this week, Tim? I am stoked about the 4th of July. That is celebrating when America became America. Yo, we're super, super stoked about our family all around the world. And we realize that the kingdom of God is worldwide. We are grateful for the freedom that we have in the USA where we live. It is the 4th of July, and that's when we celebrate. And this year is 250 years, dude. So, yo, America, 250 years. Yo, 4th of July, that's what I'm stoked about.
2: Gotta love that. Definitely excited about 250 years. But you know what I'm stoked about this week, John? Man, it is the World Cup. That's right. Every 4 years, the biggest players take the biggest stage, and we love it. We've seen almost every game. So sad my favorite teams are out. Shout out to the Netherlands and US and some others. But anyway, World Cup, I'm stoked.
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0: And that was Circa 90 featuring Chloe Hayes. That was You Over Everything. Before that, you heard Kickoff and Alaz Andrew, Lead Me Back, Psalm 139. Hey, hit us up at TransformEDM. Let us know how you're doing. 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
2: Who, being in the very nature God, did not consider equality with God something to be used to his own advantage. Rather, he made himself nothing by taking the very nature of a servant, being made in human likeness, and being found in appearance as a man. He humbled himself by becoming obedient to death, even death on the cross. Therefore, God exalted him to the highest place and gave him the name that is above every name, that at the name of Jesus, every knee should bow in heaven and on earth and under the earth, and every tongue acknowledge that Jesus Christ is Lord, to the glory of God the Father. Philippians 2:6-11, and that's your word over wax.

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0: Money is not evil. Money is neutral. It all depends on how it is used. The Bible says, 1 Timothy chapter 6, the love of money is a root, not the root, a root of all kinds of evil.
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I run so fast towards you. 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
2: Yo, welcome back to segment two. You just heard Transform, Can't Take It. And coming in now, it's Sonar Zone, Utopia. It's the Maxim remix.

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His name is Yeshua, he's our salvation, in Yeshua's name, amen.

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0: You will never mathematize him. You will never scientifize him. You will never archaeize him. You will never historize him. God is God all by himself. He don't need nobody else.
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Yes, yeah, so good. That's Charity Gayle, I Speak Jesus. It's the Ryer remix featuring Amanda Locke. And coming in now is Abigail Duhon, Rebound. It's the Davi remix.

0: 316.
1: Hey guys, real quick, as we bring in this final track, just wanted to take this moment to let you know the thing that is the most near and dear to our heart, and that is to let you know that Jesus loves you. God is calling out for you and is reaching out with open arms to receive you into his family, into an eternity with him. His son Jesus paid the ultimate sacrifice for you and me to take our sin upon the cross. It says in John 3:16, "For God so loved the world that he gave his only son, that whoever believes in him will not perish, but have everlasting life." It also says that he sent his son not to condemn the world, but that the world through him would be saved. Do you know Jesus? Are you ready to give your life to him today? You can just say a quick prayer. "Lord, I'm so sorry for my sin that put you on that cross, but I thank you that you took my place and gave me an opportunity to have eternity with you. And right now I accept that gift. I start a new life with you from this day forward. In Jesus' name, amen."
0: 316.

0: Such a good one. Classic Michael W. Smith, Let It Rain. That was the Trecise remix. Such a good one. Glad to drop that one again. Hey, that's going to wrap it up for this week's show of Movement Radio. As always, thank you so much for tuning in. Thank you so much for sharing Movement Radio with your friends. Be sure to hit us up at Transform EDM, whether you want to just say hello or give us a prayer request that we can believe in faith with you for. That'll wrap it up. We'll do it again, same place, same time. But until next time,
1: hold on everything that has breath. Praise the Lord. Hallelujah.
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it, I'ma get up, I'ma get it every day. Every day's a new day that you could dictate. Don't listen to the news, just keep your head straight. Don't let it inflate. Be humble and be kind, but don't be afraid. Progress being slower to slow. Roots are compressed, face down in the road. I've been obsessed with all the unknowns. So when I get blessed, just know it's foretold. One piece of faith that's your first foothold. Action is the shift that'll move you forward. Traction is the gift that'll open the door. Walk into the light, you ain't gonna hurt no more.

0: 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I think when there's a crisis anywhere in the world, God wants us to be there, to care for those that are suffering.
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5: 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Is that the thing? Everybody tells me, and you know what? I've noticed it. I've only been here for like 4 or 5 days, and you can see the plates, and you see, and you know, they are bad drivers. It's like, come on, Canuck, let's go! Is there a different shade of green in Canada? Let's move it! Actually, I think there is a different shade, isn't there? Yeah. Just gonna wait a little longer and see if it changes.
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First, I do like this. Christ-like on a hat and a mask to fit. 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Holy Ghost ride the whip all in front of the church.

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7: Knowing God from Harvest with Pastor and Evangelist Greg Laurie.
8: This generation, according to experts, is the most stressed out generation in American history. And guess what? The onslaught of technology has only added to that because now we get everything on demand, right? I mean, the moment a new story is breaking, our phones are blowing up in our pocket, right? Because you're getting the news feed or friends are texting you. Are you watching what's going on? And we click a link and we're watching live video. These are the days we're living in. Some research was done that revealed that college students have the anxiety level of psychiatric patients in World War II. Can you imagine that? These are the days we're living in. So these words of Christ are so relevant. Let not your heart be troubled. You believe in God, believe also in me. In my Father's house are many mansions. If it were not so, I would have told you, I go to prepare a place for you. And if I go and prepare a place for you, I will come again and receive you unto myself, that where I am, you may be also. These words of Jesus have brought comfort, hope, and perspective to millions and millions of people for over 2,000 years. Maybe you've been resisting the Spirit. Maybe you've been running from God. But it's time for you to come to the Lord and believe in the Lord. Jesus says, let not your heart be troubled, neither let it be afraid.
7: 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Already know God? 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

0: Can healthy conflict bring you closer together as a couple? On the next Focus on the Family, Greg and Erin Smalley suggest a process of repairing a conflict because true resolution is often impossible. It's a new, healthy approach to disagreements on the next Focus on the Family with Jim Daly.
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2: 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In Old Testament times, there were trumpets and tambourines. In the Middle Ages, Gregorian chants gave way to choirs with organ and piano. 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

Where the light at, remind me. 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If your price too high, you ain't been low enough. 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What's the

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1: What is going on? 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And, of course, hope you're having a great, hot weekend. Now, this weekend on the show, we got NF swinging through, dropping his thoughts on touring versus winning an award. Tarian's in to share her epiphany about that moment she knew she was going to be involved in music. You got Halvey planning to stop through, sharing some advice on dating and finding your mate for life. And the guys of For King and Country give us the story behind their new one, What If I Told You? So, of course, yeah, new music from For King and Country and another one coming in from Zoe Music. And then, of course, we've got the top 22 songs for the week. So here we go, kicking off the countdown this week is Good Weather Forecast along with Geo as they re-enter the charts at number 22 with Lows to Highs on the Weekend 22.
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0: That is lows to highs from Good Weather Forecast as it jumps back into the countdown at number 22 here on the Weekend 22. Now, KB, he utilizes social media better than anyone I have ever witnessed, not only to share music, news, and clips, but to spread scripture and encouragement. He does it every Sunday, and what he had to say this past weekend, whatever God decides not to give us, we will still have more than enough without it. Come on, that preaches probably not to my teenagers, but hey, we'll get there one day. And we got KB on the countdown now as he slides back a spot down to number 21. With Jordan Feliz, here is Familia on the Weekend 22.
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0: That is Familia from Jordan Feliz at KB. Down a spot this week at number 21, right here on the Weekend 22. Now, John the Kid's wife is running his Instagram. And according to her, he has no idea the account even exists. You can follow John the Kid, sort of, and check out all the clips he has no clue or even on social media at johnthekid.music. And John the Kid comes in flying up two notches on the countdown this week with Holy Spirit, Won't You Come Down? Number 20 on the Weekend 22.
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2: 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So I'll keep.

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Holy Spirit, won't you calm down? 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
0: And hey, what's up? I'm Josh Ashton. And oh, yeah. These are the top 22 most played songs on Christian hit radio from all across the country. So as we look to the top of the Weeknd 22 charts this week, who is taking number one? Will Torrin, Wells, and Miles Minnick spend a fourth week at number one with... Come on, like-

0: Every and the only way to find out, stay with us. It's happening right here on the Weekend 22 Countdown. 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

0: What is going on? This is the Weekend 22 Countdown, and I'm your host, Josh Ashton, coming at you with the top 22 Christian hit songs from all across the country. And, of course, hope you're having a great, hot weekend. Now, this weekend on the show, we got NF swinging through, dropping his thoughts on touring versus winning an award. Tarian's in to share her epiphany about that moment she knew she was going to be involved in music. You got Halvey planning to stop through, sharing some advice on dating and finding your mate for life. And the guys of For King and Country give us the story behind their new one, What If I Told You? So, of course, yeah, new music from For King and Country and another one coming in from Zoe Music. And then, of course, we've got the top 22 songs for the week. So here we go. Kicking off the countdown this week is Good Weather Forecast along with Geo as they re-enter the charts at number 22 with Lows to Highs on the Weekend 22.
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0: That is lows to highs from Good Weather Forecast as it jumps back into the countdown at number 22 here on the Weekend 22. Now, KB, he utilizes social media better than anyone I have ever witnessed, not only to share music, news, and clips, but to spread scripture and encouragement. He does it every Sunday, and what he had to say this past weekend, whatever God decides not to give us, we will still have more than enough without it. Come on, that preaches. Probably not to my teenagers, but hey, we'll get there one day. And we got KB on the countdown now as he slides back a spot down to number 21. With Jordan Feliz, here is Familia on the Weekend 22.
1: Number 21.

0: That is Familia from Jordan Feliz at KB. Down a spot this week at number 21, right here on the Weekend 22. Now, John the Kid's wife is running his Instagram. And according to her, he has no idea the account even exists. You can follow John the Kid, sort of, and check out all the clips he has no clue or even on social media at johnthekid.music. And John the Kid comes in flying up two notches on the countdown this week with Holy Spirit, Won't You Come Down? Number 20 on the Weekend 22.
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0: And hey, what's up? I'm Josh Ashton. And oh, yeah, these are the top 22 most played songs on Christian hit radio from all across the country. So as we look to the top of the Weeknd 22 charts this week, who is taking number one? Will Torrin, Wells, and Miles Minnick spend a fourth week at number one with... Come on, like-

0: And the only way to find out, stay with us. It's happening right here on the Weekend 22 Countdown. 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
0: This is the Weekend 22 Countdown, and I hope your weekend is going outstandingly well. I'm your host, Josh Ashton, and oh yeah, I'm bringing you your favorite songs this weekend from all across the country. And real quick, a big congrats goes out from the top of all of us here at the Weekend 22 to the Riveras. Sam and his wife, Yulia, they tied the knot in a marriage ceremony last weekend. Yeah, so that's new. You can check out the newlyweds' pictures right there and even send them some congrats on his Instagram at Sam B. Rivera. And Sam, along with Miles Minnick, DJ Malski, jump in the countdown up two to number 19 with Beat the Odds on the Weekend 22.
10: Number 19.

0: That's Sam Rivera, Miles Minnick, and DJ Malski up two positions this week, taking over number 19 with Beat the Odds right here on the Weekend 22. Now, NF, he has, well, he's won two GMA Dove Awards, been nominated for two Grammys. The dude has had a hip-hop career and a half. And when we caught up with NF, he got to share with us his thoughts on touring versus winning those awards.
1: I feel like the older I get, the more I, like, care less about certain things. It's not really, like, some people try to make it about, knocking certain artists. It's not about that. It's like, if you're an artist and you get a Grammy, like, it's a big deal to a lot of people. I'm just saying for me, I'm not saying if I ever got a Grammy, I wouldn't care at all. I'm just saying I care way less about those things than I used to just because I'm in it. Like, I would much rather sell out arenas and behind the scenes be doing big things than, like, get a Grammy. And some people probably be like, oh, it's just because you don't got one. It's like, no, it's not why. Like, I've just seen what the industry is, and there's things I love about it, too. But, yeah, I'd much rather be, like, killing it behind the scenes as long as I can and touring.
0: Thank you, NF. And here he is on the countdown. It's NF slipping seven spots back with Fear on the Weekend 22.
2: Number 18.

So go ahead and come on in. So go ahead and come on in. So go ahead and come on in. OCD is worse than ever, hands are bleeding. Maybe I should take the pill stone. Whoa. Know what's going on with me. Some days I actually think I might be schizo. Frantic, probably not, but even writing this is making me begin to spot.

back watching my mansion burn to ash while I

0: That's NF and fear. Giving up seven, ouch, positions. Down to the new home at number 18 this week on the Weekend 22. 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And now on the countdown, we're up to number 17 as we find Colton Dixon climbing two. Here's the love I have for you on the Weekend 22.
1: Number 17.

0: That's the love I have for you from Colton Dixon. It's up two notches this week to number 17 on the Weekend 22. And oh yeah, we are on our way to the number one song in the country. And check it out, coming up on the countdown, we're going to be chatting with Tarian about how she knew she would be involved somehow in music. Plus, we'll get you caught up with all the latest music news from Rachel James and more. 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
27: I got pulled over, was intoxicated, and I knew it was over. And I was about to go to prison for a long time. I got this book called The Living Recovery Bible from a gangbanger who was using it as a pillow. I start reading this, and it's the story of Joseph. I'm like, man, this is my story. And then I started reading the Bible again. It started making sense to me. A whole group of these murderers come hanging out with me. They said, well, you keep reading to us. They said, we can't read. And I realized that the reason why I was at peace is because for the first time I was serving someone else. I was released because of a technicality. Fear crept in. Where do I go? And God said, walk. So I made the journey back to Dallas. I show up to Judge Bennett's court, and she said, I've heard what you've been doing. I don't want to get in the way of that. I'm going to set you free. I said, I'm already free.
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0: This is the Weekend 22 Countdown, and I'm Josh Ashton, your host, keeping you up to date with the hottest hit songs of the week. And hey, I hope you're having a fantastic weekend. Oh, and don't forget the Weekend 22. We've got that Instagram account, and, well, we do follow back. We'd love to follow you back on yours. You can find us under the name The Weekend 22 Countdown. And we are completely looking forward to connecting up with you. Again, just search for us on Insta at The Weekend 22 Countdown. And now on the countdown, checking in at number 16 is Gladden as he makes a leap up two spots this week with Good in My Soul. Here on the Weekend 22.
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28: We got vices and we got pain. Yeah, we all go through it, so aren't we all the same? I got a thorn in my side. Take it out from where it hides. Throw it in the fire, let it burn in the night. Right back down again. I sat in the mud, bro. This ain't happening. I'm like

0: That's Gladden and good in my soul. It's up two places this week to number 16 here on the Weekend 22. And hey, don't forget the Weekend 22. We've got that toll-free common line up and running for you anytime. That number to call, it's 1-800-761-HITS. And you can give us a call, like I said, 24-7 to share any comments or questions that you might have. And maybe even be willing to share your story. Because we here at the Weekend 22, we know music plays a pivotal role in so many of our lives. And we're wondering if there's a certain song or artist that's made an impact in yours. Whatever you happen to think about it, we would love to hear from you. So ring us up with a story at 1-800-761-HITS. And now on the countdown, we find Mun holding steady with Forgiveness on the Weekend 22.
1: Number 15.

0: That's Mun repeating to number 15 with Forgiveness right here on the Weekend 22. Now, check it out. We had a chance to catch up with Tyrion and, well, the singer-songwriter. She got to revealing to us how she knew she would be in music.
1: I mean, I've been singing since I was about 5 years old in my grandparents' church. And I knew I had a passion for it. However, it was something that was just, like, always spoken over my life by people the Lord would just speak through. And one interesting thing is, I can't remember if it was 3 or 4 years, but I think it was actually 3 years. So 3 years before I signed to Goatee Records, I sang at a French church, and I'm sitting there after I finished singing, and there was a prophet that walked up to me and said, "The Lord told me to tell you in 3 years you're going to sign a record deal." I was like, "Okay. Well, we'll see in 3 years if that was correct." And sure enough, 3 years later, I got signed to Goatee, so it was pretty special. I definitely can tell that I'm where I need to be and where I should be.
0: Thank you, Tyrion. I wonder if she knows any good lotto numbers. I don't play. It's a joke. Anyway, we're back into the music now with Tyrion, jumping back into the countdown at number 14 with God Is For Me on the Weekend 22.
2: Number 14.

0: That's Tyrion, and God Is For Me, making a re-entry into the countdown this week at number 14, right here on The Weeknd 22.
1: Music news.
0: And right now, I'm sliding out the way. If you would, welcome in Rachel James. She's here to catch you up on all the latest music news.
2: Matthew West has announced his 14th studio album, and he's got a new single to go along with it. The album is called Jesus is King, due out September 25th. And Matthew said he needed to make this record as much as he needed anyone else to hear it. Life has a way of making fears, failures, and the noise of the world feel bigger than they really are. And these songs became a reminder to his own heart that none of those things get the final word. Only Jesus does. The first single is called Back to Jesus, and it's out now. It's a song for anyone who has wandered, carried shame, or believed the lie that there's no way back. He comes into this album fresh off his 39th number one song and with a sold-out performance at Red Rocks Amphitheater coming up on August 4th alongside Chris Tomlin. The Jesus is King tour kicks off September 10th with 17 stops across the country. For more information, visit MatthewWest.com. I'm Rachel James with Music News.
0: And definitely, for the latest news throughout the week, don't hesitate. 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As far as the countdown goes this week, we've still got plenty to go through, including the latest from Taylor Hill and new music to break out to you from Zoe Music. It's all coming up right here on The Weeknd 22.
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7: The Apostle Paul knew what it was like to live with weakness. He had a struggle he wanted God to remove. And God's answer was not what Paul asked for. God didn't remove the weakness. Instead, he showed Paul something deeper. My grace is sufficient for you, for my power is made perfect in weakness. That's not always easy to hear. Most of us would rather have the problem solved and the pain lifted. But sometimes God works in the weakness instead of removing it. He gives strength you didn't know you had. Peace that doesn't match the situation. Grace that holds you when your own strength runs out. So if you're facing something you wish God would take away, you're not alone. A no from God is not absence. It may be an invitation to see His strength in a way you would never have seen otherwise. Be encouraged. His grace is still enough. 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
0: 22. This is the Weekend 22 Countdown, and I'm your host, Josh Ashton. 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And as the countdown's underway, we got Runaway from Sarah Reeves, spotted it climbing up three notches this week, taking over number 11 right here on the Weekend 22.
1: Number 11.

0: That's Sarah Reeves, up three positions to number 11. It's Runaway right here on the Weekend 22. And by the way, if you happen to be on X, we are there as well. The former site you knew is Twitter. Well, yeah, that place. If you happen to be there, we're right there with you at Weekend 22 Show. And the show rolls on up to number 10 as we have Allison Ide jumping three spots, landing in with IDK on the Weekend 22.
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0: scared of, I don't really know.
1: That's IDK from Alice and Ede. It's up three places, landing number 10 this week here on The Weekend 22. Now, Halvey, he's been a longtime friend of the show, and well, when we caught up with the dude recently, he got to share with us some advice on dating and finding your mate for life.
2: If you are dating and, like, you just know off-rip, like, two different directions, just know that it's two different directions. Fortunately, me and my wife are on the same direction. And I knew that by the way she supported me while we were dating. Like, dating is a testing grounds. Don't think it's going to change when you get married. So
3: yeah.
2: I was very intentional about it. So yeah, I would say, man, for people to be very aware, like, of who they're dating and be intentional about it, because don't waste time taking somebody down this road and realizing, like, you already know it's not right, but you're just forcing it. Like, just do it his way off rip, and you won't have regrets. So that's how I did it, man. Once I saw she was down pretty quick, I was like, oh yeah. And I was down for her dreams. So it's like, we're a team, you know what I mean?
3: Yeah.
2: Yeah, so for us, we're very spontaneous. Hey, maybe you're not spontaneous, you know what I mean? That's okay.
3: Right.
2: Like, you need to be who God made you to be, and whoever that is gonna be, rock with them. You know what I mean? So, and I'm not saying you even have to be alike. Sometimes I think God puts people who are so different together.
3: Yeah.
2: But yeah, I think it's that awareness of, like, your convictions and following those, man.
1: Thank you, Halvey. And this is Halvey along with No Big Deal as it zooms up three notches, taking over number 9. Here's Rooftop on The Weekend 22.
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0: praises to.
1: That's Rooftop from Halvey and No Big Deal. Up three positions this week to their new home at number 9 on the Weekend 22. And don't go anywhere. Coming up next, we got your brand new poll question of the week, as well as results from last time. Rachel James is going to swing back through to get you caught up with some of the latest music news. And speaking of latest, we got a chat with the guys for King & Country about their new song, What If I Told You? And still more to go right here on the Weekend 22.
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1: Back with more of the Weekend 22 Countdown. What is happening? I'm Josh Ashton, your host, coming at you with the best hit songs of the week. And of course, I hope you're enjoying your weekend. Now, check it out. Got the results in from our poll question where we happened to ask you last time, are you watching or did you watch any of the World Cup? 6% said stopped once USA lost. Okay, I understand that. Another 6% said, yeah, but I'm not American. 20% said, yes, go USA. And a big 68% responded to, no. Fascinating. 5 weeks of football, and you missed out. I'm telling you, it was some of the greatest stuff. Anyway, we got our new poll question of the week ready to go for you, where we need your feedback on it. So this week, we want to know, who is your favorite fictional superhero? I tried to lobby for an option of write-ins for, like, you know, your boy Josh Ashton, but anyway, we've got Batman, Spider-Man, Superman, Wonder Woman, or you're not into superheroes. No matter what your vote is, go ahead and cast it right now at weekend22.com as we dive back into the countdown to find this one moving up to taking over number 8. It's Gabe Von Oven. Here's King on the Weekend 22.
0: Number 8.
10: Let me tell you about the king, reigning above, powerful and mighty, came down to love. He sits on the throne, highly seated, for his blood has atoned. He's a roller of stones, can't you see? Let me tell you about the king.

0: king.
1: That's King from Gabe Von Oven. It's moving up two this week, landing number 8 on the Weekend 22. Now, Abby Seiler, she spent some time out on vacation with her loved ones in Estes Park, Colorado recently, and the singer-songwriter says of her Rocky Mountain National Park trip, had the best week ever with my family. So thankful. Glad she didn't get attacked by buffalo or anything like that, like we see so often on the news, but you can check out the photos and videos from her trip, including some praise and worship. It's right there on her official Instagram page as she's on the countdown now. Here is Deep Down Low from Abby Seiler, inching up 1 to number 7 on the Weekend 22.
2: Number 7.

0: That's Abby Seiler climbing a spot this week up to number 8 with Deep Down Low right here on the Weekend 22. Now, Josiah Queen, he recently hosted up a meet and greet with some guests and, well, something awesome and unexpected happened. A man got down on his knees and proposed during the meet and greet. Yeah, Josiah posted the video proposal, including his shocked reaction, to his official Instagram page, at Josiah Queen Music. Oh, and the most important part is, she did say yes. Now I'm wondering if Josiah will be doing any of the officiating of the ceremonies. It'd be fitting, just saying. And we got Josiah Queen fitting in on the countdown right now. It's the same position as last week with Demons on the Weekend 22.
1: Number 6.

0: That's our number six song in back-to-back weeks. It's Josiah Queen. It's Demons. Right here on The Weeknd 22.
1: 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Music news.
0: And right now, if you would, welcome back in Rachel James, who's here to get you caught up with all the latest music news.
2: Elevation Rhythm has a brand new live album out, and it's named after the song you've been hearing everywhere. It's called Washed, named after their current number one single that recently topped all four major Christian radio charts simultaneously. That's a pretty significant milestone for the collective, and this album feels like a natural way to mark that moment. But it's more than just a snapshot of one night. The nine-song project was recorded live during weekly youth nights at Elevation Church in Charlotte, North Carolina. So it's really a documentation of an entire season of worship and what God has been doing in the lives of young people through that. Creative director Josh Holiday described it as trying to put in a bottle what God has been doing in their youth. And if the album has you wanting to experience it live, Elevation Rhythm is heading out on the Wash Tour this fall, hitting multiple cities for two nights of worship each, along with run clubs and Bible studies built around community. Tickets are available now at elevationworship.com.
0: And definitely for the latest news throughout the week, don't hesitate. 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It's not a problem. It's right there at weekend22.com. And as far as the countdown goes, stick around. We've still got plenty of music to go. One on the way from Brandon Lake. And we'll bust out some new music for you from For King and Country. And more still to come here on The Weeknd 22.
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2: Welcome back to the Weekend 22. What's happening? I'm Josh Ashton, your host, and I hope you're having a fantastic weekend. Now, Brandon Lake, if you haven't checked his Instagram page lately, some of the stats, over 4 million followers, regular posts with music clips, personal pics, and encouragement. Brandon actually said earlier this week, if you're a parent, think about how much you love your kids. And remember that that is only a fraction of how much the Father loves you. Amen. And here on the countdown now is Brandon Lake with Schema Boy, as they got No Idols, three-peating in the five spot on the Weekend 22.
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0: That is our number five track for a third straight week. The former number one is at number five. It's No Idols from Brandon Lake and Schema Boy right here on the Weekend 22. Now, Connor Price, he just wrapped up the iconic tour along with Nick D and Graham. Connor said of the tour, my favorite tour yet. 12 shows, 14 days. Thanks to every single person who showed up to support me and the boys. You can check out Connor's full thoughts on the iconic tour, as well as tour photos of the trio in front of a packed out crowd on his official Instagram page. And we got Connor Price on the countdown. Happens to be on a Halvey song, as we got Automatic, slipping one on the Weekend 22.
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1: Future track.
0: As we pause the countdown one final time, because what you missed earlier in the show was new music from Zoe Music. So, going to give you one extra chance of redemption, and it's our second pick for a future hit, coming in to us courtesy of a band of brothers from Australia. Yeah, you guessed it. Talking about For King and Country, who we had a chance to catch up with Joel and Luke, as they gave us the scoop behind their new song, What If I Told You?
2: When we were writing the song, I had arrived at the studio with one of those kind of heavy-hearted days. And I said to the guys, I just said, you know, what do you do when you don't feel good enough? And at the end of the day, I think we need a little encouragement on those days. And so when the chorus says, if you need a shoulder, I can be it, that's coming from God's perspective to you, because he will be the comfort when you need it. That is what this song is all about.
0: Thank you, my dudes. And here they are with the second pick for a future hit. Here's What If I Told You from For King and Country, our second pick for a future hit on the Weekend 22.

0: David. On the night you fall in all the pieces, you can bring your lonely heart to Jesus. What if I told you that I believe it?
1: That is our second pick for a future hit from For King and Country. It's What If I Told You? And it's right here on the Weekend 22. Now, real quick, before we move on with the countdown, Believers, they got interviewed earlier this week on the Christian Music Central podcast. The duo, if you happen to miss it, talked about how they got to be where they are today, what's coming next for Believers, and a whole lot more. Yeah, you can check out the interview on Instagram at @WeAreBLVRS. As Believers are tumbling a spot down to number 3 on the countdown, here's Believers and More Like You on the Weekend 22.
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0: That's Believers and More Like You. Drop it a notch this week down to the new home at number 3 on the Weekend 22. Which brings us to the final pause in the countdown. Coming up, we got the big reveal for your number 1 song of the week, as well as your runner-up, next on the Weekend 22.
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0: Welcome back to the Weekend 22. Hey, I'm Josh Ashton, and I'm glad you're here, and I hope you're enjoying the countdown. Now, here's some cool Christian music news for you. Classic contemporary Christian band PFR. They are releasing a new record. Now, if you actually know what PFR stands for, then you're my people. The upcoming album, it's entitled Target and the Arrow, drops out September 22nd. PFR, they originally formed all the way back in 1989 and have basically taken breaks throughout the years, but have always been active, again, since 2022. Okay, back into the countdown we go. Finding Joseph O'Brien landing at his new spot, the runner-up spot, with Trust Fall, number 2 on the Weekend 22.
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0: Fall.
1: Make it a little bit of a leap up to number two. That is Trust Fall from Joseph O'Brien right here on the Weekend 22, which does finally bring us to the number one song on the countdown. And Torrin Wells, well, he just dropped a brand new track this weekend. It's a collabo with Naomi Raine and is entitled What a Miracle Feels Like. Torrin said collabs tend to end up pretty great, as evidenced by the top song on our countdown for the entire past month. Here's Torrin Wells and Miles Minnick with Second to None as it spends 4 weeks at number one on the Weekend 22.
2: Number one.

0: That is our number one song for a fourth straight week. It's Tor Wells and Miles Minnick, Second to None. Wrapping things up here on the Weekend 22. But real quick, before we bounce out, I want to say thanks again to all of our awesome guests joining in. From NF, Tarian, Hulvey, and the boys of For King and Country. 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Our executive producers are Ken Farley and Brandon Rivar. The Weekend 22 is produced by Jason Burrows. Rachel James has you up to date with all the latest music news and research and script for Weekend 22. They're made possible by Brandon Rivar. Hey, and one final time, I'm Josh Ashton. As always, enjoy getting to spend my time with you, counting down the best hit songs of the week. Now I want you to have a great weekend. Or what's left of it. The Weekend 22.
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7: With SRN News, I'm Ron Taylor. National Weather Service lead forecaster Bob Borovec says temperature records could be broken over the weekend.
8: For some of the high temperatures across the middle part of the country are likely to be in the lower 100s. Example, Denver has a forecast high on Saturday of 100 degrees, which would break a record going back to the mid-60s. And Sunday also looks like the temperature in Denver is going to be around 100 degrees also, and it may come close to breaking the record that was set back in 1910.
7: Conservative analysts believe Democrats are walking into what they call a political minefield. Here's Ken Lorman.
9: They believe the party's move to the left on issues like crime and transgender policies is alienating mainstream voters, while support among Hispanic and Black voters is slipping. They also point to demographic trends, red state gains from the next census, and declining influence in media and academia as signs Republicans could hold a long-term advantage if the GOP doesn't squander the opportunity. Ken Lorman reporting.
7: Public policy expert Matthew Continetti says Iran's track record makes it difficult to trust the regime.
10: We've had a ceasefire in this conflict technically since early April. And then in June, we had the Memorandum of Understanding. And in both cases, the Iranian regime said that they would open up the Strait of Hormuz to international shipping. And in both cases, they were lying.
7: Continetti made his comments to the Salem Radio Network. SpaceX is celebrating the successful launch of its massive Starship rocket. Starship Test Flight 13 blasted off from Starbase, Texas, Friday night. The V3 rocket was carrying functioning Starlink satellites for the first time. After deploying 20 satellites into orbit, the rocket landed successfully in the Indian Ocean. This is SRN News.
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0: Colton Dixon, Miracles. I'm Lois Ramberg, your nighttime hostess right here from your Metric of Praise on this Sunday, July 26. Thanks for joining me. I hope your day will be wonderful. 1 Corinthians 11, verse 28. But let a man examine himself, and so let eat of that bread and drink of that cup. And verse 31. For if we judge ourselves, we should not be judged.
1: Dr. Charles Stanley.
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0: Josiah Queen, Demons. Thanks to the Word of God, we can list several marks of integrity that God would have us appropriate into our lives. Do you have these marks of integrity? An excellent attitude, faithfulness and diligence at work, personal purity of the highest caliber, consistency in your walk with God. You have the scalpel in your hand. Self-examination is up to you. It's not only a good idea, it's a biblical imperative.
1: One of the things I didn't understand when we got married is you wanted and needed me to say I love you rather than just show you.
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1: And one of the things I got wrong is I thought, you're a confident woman. You know how much I love you. I show it to you all the time. But you really needed me to say it.
2: Well, not need like a needy person, but it makes me feel good. It makes me feel like, oh, he really means it.
1: I mean, when I told you you look beautiful and I appreciated you, you always said, no, you don't. And I thought you were kidding. But you really weren't sure. And the words were powerful and they needed to be said.
2: And every wife needs to say it. Why wouldn't we? It's just a great reminder. I'm with you. I see you. I love you.
1: So today's your day. Say it.
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I heard

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3: With SRN News, I'm Ron Taylor. A fourth firefighter has died of the injuries he sustained battling a blaze in western Colorado.
4: The Federal Interior Department says Nathan Matthews, who was battling a wildfire near the Colorado-Utah border last month when he and three other colleagues were caught in the blaze, died from his injuries Friday. The 43-year-old was from Lincoln, Nebraska. Officials say the June 27th situation, known as a burnover, turned deadly when the wildfire spread quickly, closing off all escape routes. Firefighters Emily Barker, Nick Hutcherson, and Sydney Watson died at the scene. I'm Julie Walker.
3: The U.S. swamp has been added to the list of UNESCO World Heritage Sites. Donna Warder explains.
5: The Okefenokee Swamp in Georgia is among several sites added to the World Heritage List at a U.N. committee meeting in South Korea Saturday. Kim Bednarek, executive director of Okefenokee Swamp Park, was there for the honors.
6: We accept this inscription not as a finish line, but as a commitment to keep the Okefenokee wild, resilient, and thriving for generations to come.
5: The Okefenokee is regarded as one of the world's largest freshwater ecosystems and is largely undisturbed. UNESCO says it's a globally significant natural habitat and a valuable source of information on long-term environmental change. I'm Donna Water.
3: Public policy expert Matthew Contadini says Iran is happy with their status quo.
7: I think the Iranians are comfortable with the low-intensity conflict where they fire one volley of missiles at us, kill a few of our soldiers terribly, and then we respond by firing back, but in a limited capacity.
3: Iran reported no U.S. strikes overnight for the first time in nearly 2 weeks. Central Command did not comment. 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
0: Today's good news verse from your network of praise is Proverbs 16:19. 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

0: Jeremy Camp, Anxious Heart. Read the book of Daniel to see the biblical picture of integrity. Daniel refused to compromise and consequently was thrown into the lion's den. Look what God did. He honored Daniel's faithfulness. He'll do the same for you. Sometimes when you exhibit real, unvarnished integrity, you get dumped into the lion's den. Remember, God is there too.
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1: Matthew West, good. Breezy southwesterly winds are in the forecast through today, combined with low relative humidity and hot temperatures. They will result in elevated fire weather concerns. Red flag warnings are not currently planned. Marginally wind speeds and relative moist fuels and soil keep conditions just below warning thresholds. However, elevated fire weather conditions and increased fire behavior remain expected on existing burns or on new ignitions. Deep southerly flow will continue transporting wildfire smoke from Washington and Oregon, maintaining poor air quality and reduced visibility across the region.
2: I'm Ruth Kramer with Mission Network News. Renewed strikes between the United States and Iran this month have increasingly complex domino effects. For one, the Iran-backed Houthis in Yemen now threaten to blockade Saudi Arabia in the Red Sea shipping route. Lana Silk with Transform Iran says, we need to take time to understand the subtleties of the conflict. Although the war is unpopular with some in the U.S., she believes it would be bad if the U.S. backs down now against the Iranian regime.
3: All we would be doing would be giving them the opportunity to strengthen themselves, lash out at their own people, and then later on lash out at the West. So we do welcome intervention, but God give them wisdom in how they do it. This is not an easy path for anyone.
2: Pray for wisdom for Western leaders. Pray, too, for the spiritual and physical well-being of the Iranian people in this time of suffering. And finally,
4: Indonesia is not defined only by persecution.
2: This is the message one of FMI's partners in the region wants people to hear, says Patrick Anthony.
4: There are many faithful churches, vibrant ministries, and believers who continue to proclaim the gospel with hope.
2: Believers serve in both hostile and peaceful communities across the country. Anthony says FMI partners look for creative ways to share the gospel. One of those is Wayang Kulit.
4: There's a history of using puppet shows to tell long-standing cultural stories that many Indonesians are familiar with.
2: The shadow puppet show helps people grasp the gospel in their own language. Bold witness sometimes brings persecution. And when it does, Indonesian believers rely on God's wisdom. Pray for creative outreach, faithful believers, and resources to equip church leaders. 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I'm Ruth Kramer.
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4: Everything you need for hope. Earthquakes, volcanoes, tornadoes, hurricanes, floods, blizzard, and diseases. What's wrong with the world we live in? Fox News says nothing. It's perfectly normal. Pastor Colin Smith will help us discover the Bible's answer tomorrow night, shortly past 7 o'clock, right here on your network of praise on Open the Bible. Somebody's praying, Bay Turner.

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3: With SRN News, I'm Ron Taylor. President Trump tells reporters he thinks his new wave of tariffs will hold up to legal scrutiny.
4: We put the tariffs on, they're very standard tariffs. The other way was easier. I thought the decision by the Supreme Court was not a good one. But we have many forms of tariffs, and all we did is go to B, you know, follow the line B. Now, B is something that's been used many, many times for years and very standard.
3: A second Secret Service agent from Vice President J.D. Vance's protective detail has been placed on administrative leave amid an internal investigation.
5: The agent is suspected of leaking sensitive operational details to MS Now for a July 15 story that portrayed the Vance family as burdensome. The article revealed agents' frustrations with last-minute travel requests and other sensitive details. This follows a similar incident in January, prompting an internal affairs investigation. The vice president's office thanked the agents while noting the unique challenges of protecting a family with young children. Bernie Bennett reporting.
3: A heat dome is set to expand across much of the central United States.
6: Temperatures will be above 100 degrees from Dallas to North Dakota. About 70 million people will face heat advisories. Forecasters say the heat will stretch from the desert southwest to the Gulf Coast and into the Midwest and Gulf Plains. However, some areas like the Mid-Atlantic and Northeast won't be hit by such severe weather. The elderly and children are especially at risk of heat-related illnesses. Relief might come to the central U.S. toward next weekend. John Scott reporting.
3: France is using massive cargo aircraft to dump flame retardants on a wildfire near the wine country city of Bordeaux. The fires forced tens of thousands to evacuate, with winds threatening to push it closer to the city. This is SRN News.
7: 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It is better to be of a lowly spirit with the poor than to divide the spoil with the proud.
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0: 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Don't stop when the tears start. 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Many believers began their Christian journey thinking, the presence of God means the absence from trouble. 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His message is, don't stop when the tears start. 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
1: Good enough for God? This is Ken Ham, CEO of Answers in Genesis, the Creation Museum, and Ark Encounter. Over 60% of young people in our churches believe good people go to heaven. Of course, they get this idea not from the Bible, but from pop culture. You see, Scripture teaches that we're all sinners and our righteousness is filthy rags. We're all descended from the first man, Adam, and we've all inherited his sin nature. On our own, there's nothing we can do about our sinful state. But Jesus Christ took our penalty of death upon himself on the cross. He defeated sin and death, and he offers the free gift of eternal life to all who will believe. Good works won't earn you heaven. Salvation is only found in Christ alone.
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2: Some of the best conversations happen around a table outside. Paper plates, melting ice, somebody waving away a mosquito and finishing a sentence anyway. Nobody trying to impress anybody. Just people being honest. There's something good about that. Because a lot of us carry around the idea that we have to clean ourselves up before we come to God. Better attitude, better habits, better spiritual resume. But Jesus never waited for polished people. He met people in ordinary places, at tables, on roads, by the water, in homes full of interruptions and imperfect people. That still matters now. Maybe the reason you felt far from God isn't that He moved. Maybe you started believing you had to become someone else before He'd meet with you. He's not asking for a performance. He's asking for honesty, a real prayer, a real need, a heart that says, "Lord, I need you." That's enough to begin. It always has been. Your network of praise.
3: Matthew 21:22, "And all things, whatsoever ye shall ask in prayer, believing, ye shall receive." And Mark 11:24, "Therefore I say unto you, what things soever ye desire, when ye pray, believe that ye receive them, and ye shall have them." Lift Me Up Blessing Offer.
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2: With SRN News, I'm Michael Harrington in Washington. A key U.S. ally in the Middle East is heading to Washington. Correspondent Willie Nelson has the story.
3: Israeli Prime Minister Benjamin Netanyahu is set to visit Washington, D.C. next week. His office says he'll attend funeral services for the late Senator Lindsey Graham, a longtime friend of Israel. President Trump is also expected to meet with Netanyahu at the White House on Tuesday, as the two leaders discuss ongoing diplomatic efforts. Willie Nelson, The White House.
2: A new global wealth report shows the U.S. created more new millionaires than any other country last year. Correspondent Ken Lorman has that.
4: According to the UBS Global Wealth Report 2026, the U.S. added more than 441,000 new millionaires in 2025, nearly half of all newly created millionaires worldwide. United Kingdom was a distant second with 43,000, followed by France. The report highlights continued growth in American wealth creation despite ongoing economic challenges. Ken Lorman reporting.
2: Chinese artificial intelligence models are gaining popularity in this country for their affordability and efficiency. More American executives and companies are switching to Chinese models by startups such as DeepSeek, Moonshot AI, and ZAI for daily tasks. These models are way cheaper and nearly as advanced as those of U.S. rivals, technology analysts say. Former Honduran President Juan Orlando Hernandez returns to his country today to face corruption charges. Hernandez, extradited to the U.S. for drug trafficking, was sentenced to 45 years, but he was released in December after a pardon from President Trump. Hernandez, who led Honduras from 2014 to 2022, was once a U.S. ally in the drug war. Before his fall from grace, he now faces charges in Honduras related to a corruption case. This is SRN News.
0: Today's good news verse from your network of praise is Proverbs 16:19. It is better to be of a lowly spirit with the poor than to divide the spoil with the proud.
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0: 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He's the perfect one. He just picks us up. 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

0: 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The size of your faith is directly related to the size of your God. 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

0: Mercy me, make it well. What the Bible says about heaven isn't what you think. 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
1: 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When a Christian friend shared the gospel, she received it with open arms and committed her life to Christ. But faith came at a cost. Her high-caste Brahmin husband demanded she abandon her beliefs or face abandonment herself. Dan Maya refused. He threw her possessions outside and took a new wife. Her church family took her in. Living in her pastor's one-room brick house, she doesn't call it a consolation prize. She calls it pure joy. 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
3: With SRN News, I'm Michael Harrington in Washington. A key U.S. ally in the Middle East is heading here to Washington. Correspondent Willie Nelson has the story.
4: Israeli Prime Minister Benjamin Netanyahu is set to visit Washington, D.C. next week. His office says he'll attend funeral services for the late Senator Lindsey Graham, a longtime friend of Israel. President Trump is also expected to meet with Netanyahu at the White House on Tuesday, as the two leaders discuss ongoing diplomatic efforts. Willie Nelson, The White House.
3: Chinese AI models are gaining popularity in this country for their affordability and efficiency. More American executives and companies are switching to Chinese models as startups such as DeepSeek, Moonshot AI, and ZAI for daily tasks. These models are much cheaper and nearly as advanced as those of their U.S. rivals, according to technology analyst. The rapid rise of Chinese AI this year, with stronger players beyond last year's DeepSeek moment, highlights increasing competitiveness.
5: Time for today's meditation on Your Network of Praise. I'm Dave Brown, and this is from Pastor Colin Smith's Unlocking the Bible devotional. A place to call home. Genesis 2:8. The Lord God planted a garden in Eden in the east, and there he placed the man he had made. It is difficult to be precise about the location of Eden, but it's important to grasp it was a real place. The book of Genesis is part of the revelation God made to Moses at Mount Sinai. So when it says Eden was in the east, we're talking about a location somewhere east of Sinai. We're also told about four rivers in Genesis 2, the Pishon and the Gihon, which are not known to us, and the Tigris and the Euphrates, which run through our modern-day Iraq. These landmarks do not give us an exact location, but we can have confidence that the Lord planted a garden somewhere in this area of the Middle East. And what a garden it must have been. The significant thing is that the Lord put the man there. God created a particular place where Adam would know and enjoy his blessing. It's quite possible that God created Adam outside the garden and brought him to Eden, saying, "This is the place I've prepared for you." I find it helpful to remember that God does the same thing for us. He's determined the exact places for us to live, see Acts 17:26. Try to imagine God walking with you into your home, saying, "This is where I want you to be." Or walking with you into your church saying, "This is the place I've prepared for you to grow." The place where God puts you will not be perfect. Even Eden was exposed to the possibility of evil. But there's no better place to be than where God has set you down. You're not where you are by accident, but by the plan and purpose of God. This is one of God's greatest blessings to us. When we know, as Adam did, that God has placed us where we are, we'll find strength in the most difficult of times. Today's programming on Your Network of Praise is a gift from Vernon and Stacy Reynolds of Dillon in honor of their daughter Danielle Warburton on her birthday.
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Kristen Stanfill and Passion open up the hour with a response to Jesus' invitation, recorded 21 times in the Gospels. Jesus said, follow me. Well, he wants us to believe in him. He wants us to serve him, to live for him, but to follow him, that is where it all starts. That's a good word and a good way to start out our Sunday morning worship together here on your network of praise. My name is Neil Stavem. Thanks so much for tuning in. Francis Chan, who always challenges me, pastor and a speaker and a writer, said following Christ isn't something that can be done half-heartedly or on the side. It's not a label we can display when it's useful. It must be central to everything we do and are. So as I reflect on that song from Kristen Stanfill, can I truly say, Lord, I'll follow you anywhere, anywhere, whatever, wherever, whenever. Those are the three important W's to wrestle with. And well, to start that process of following the Lord, it starts with gratitude, just to remember all that he's done for us. And then it's not a burden to follow him. We do it out of gratitude because we're just so thankful he's done so much. Here's Life Church Worship.

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0: It's always good to review the things that are of first importance. Paul talked about that in 1 Corinthians 15, right? That Jesus died, was crucified, and rose again on the third day. This is of first importance, the gospel. Reviewing for us this morning, Phil Wickham helping us to remember and review, This is Our God. Life Church Worship before that, their new tune is called So Much. So much to be thankful for. Thankful to have you tuned in this morning. We've got more worship ahead with Ellie Limebearer and a favorite from Chris Tomlin and Matt Redman and Pat Barrett. It's all ahead.
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2: Some days, half the battle is not letting your thoughts run the whole show, because thoughts can get loud. They can turn one hard moment into proof that everything is falling apart. But just because a thought is loud doesn't mean it's true. Bring it into the light. Hold it up against what's true about God. He is faithful. He is near. He cares for you. You don't have to believe everything fear tells you. Truth still has the power to quiet the noise. A little encouragement. Your network of praise.
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0: from Pat Barrett. It's called Beautiful Life. Chris Tomlin, Matt Redman before that with The Wonderful Cross. And Ellie Limebear started out the worship set with Rest on Us. And maybe this is a good resting season for you this week in July, kind of one of the peak family vacation weeks. So maybe that's what you're in the midst of doing. 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

That's one of those songs that can bolster our faith and give us courage for the journey to know that whatever comes our way in the days ahead, we can face it because nothing can separate us from God's love. We are more than conquerors. Check out Romans chapter 8 just to review that encouragement. Stephen Curtis Chapman singing for us a word from Romans 8. Let's go over to 1 Corinthians 13, and there you'll find Paul describing what love looks like, and he said there are three things that are of utmost importance: faith, hope, and love. And the greatest of these is love. Here's more from We Are Messengers.

0: There is Freedom, tune from Josh Baldwin here on Your Network of Praise. You know, as a nation, we just celebrated our 250th anniversary of freedom, our Independence Day birthday celebrated here some 3 weeks ago. And all that to freedom has allowed us to do wonderful things, but the reality is that freedom from knowing Christ, that is of ultimate value and significance. So we want to focus on that, finding Christ, we find freedom. The truth will set you free. Get to know Jesus. If you have never taken that opportunity to connect and to find out more about who Jesus is, let me invite you to just make a call this morning. 888-NEED-HIM. You'll discover some friends standing by waiting to talk to you about how you can know Jesus personally. That would be a life-changing call that we would just rejoice in you making. So check it out, the Need Him folks at 888-NEED-HIM. Now let's take a minute from Johnny Tata and then get back to music with Ryan Ellis.
1: Hi, I'm Johnny Erickson Tata. When Donna was a little girl, she remembers her mother hanging laundry on a clothesline to dry. It was one of those lines with steel poles at both ends in the shape of a big T. As Donna would swing on the poles, she'd listen to her mother sing songs of worship, and it struck her that her mom was so full of joy while doing the most menial tasks. While Donna was swinging and listening, she'd listen to her mother talk wistfully about heaven and seeing her Savior. It impressed Donna when she was little, and it impresses her still. Looking back, she can see how her mother, in the most ordinary, everyday ways, passed on her faith to her children, even as she hung up damp laundry. Deuteronomy chapter 11 tells parents to teach their children as they go through everyday duties. It's a good lesson to put into practice today with your child.
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3: With SRN News, I'm Michael Harrington in Washington. A new income analysis is challenging claims that America's middle class is falling behind. Correspondent Ken Lorman explores.
4: Economist Steve Moore says Census Bureau sample data through May 2026 puts median U.S. household income at about $87,000. His analysis estimates real median income has risen 41% since 1984. The report adds that inflation-adjusted incomes declined during the pandemic, but have recently rebounded. The economic advisor in President Trump's first term says the policies of his former boss are behind the gains. Ken Lorman reporting.
3: Former state lawmaker and logger Troy Jackson has secured the Democratic nomination for the U.S. Senate in Maine. Here's correspondent Bob Agnew with that.
5: Jackson will face longtime GOP Senator Susan Collins in November in a race that could decide which party controls the U.S. Senate. Jackson replaces Graham Plattner, who won the Democrat primary in June but then withdrew from the race amid allegations of sexual misconduct. Jackson was selected by hundreds of delegates who came together for a first-of-its-kind gathering in Bangor, Maine. He won the support of almost all the delegates who gathered there to clinch the nomination. Bob Agner reporting.
3: A raging wildfire in southwest France has forced the evacuation of 55,000 people overnight. This brings the total to 220,000 in one region alone as flames have crept closer to Bordeaux. Authorities in the Gironde region issued evacuation orders today for five more localities southwest of the city. Big evacuations in Spain as well. World War II's D-Day landing beaches in northern France and the iconic Mount Olympus in Greece are amongst the sites added to the World Heritage List today. At a UN committee meeting in South Korea, reviewing dozens of nominees. This is SRN News.
6: 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It is better to be of a lowly spirit with the poor than to divide the spoil with the proud.
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0: From Brooke Ledgertwood and Brandon Lake, it's Honey in the Rock. And with that, we're underway. Another hour of Sunday morning worship here on your network of praise. My name's Neil Stave. I'm so glad to have you tuned in. Welcome to this final weekend in July. Summer going by quickly. I was just curious that phrase, Honey in the Rock, where does it come from? Bible reference, one of them, in Psalm 81, verse 16. And Psalm 81 is a psalm where the Lord's talking to his children, the Israelites, who wandered away. He says, if my people would only listen to me and follow my ways, how quickly I would subdue their enemies and turn my hand against their foes. And you would be fed with the finest of wheat, with honey from the rock. I would satisfy you. God longs to provide for his children, but we are so often wayward, aren't we? Let's make it a commitment, even as we listen this morning, that we turn our attention back to the Lord and we start following him. It's never the wrong time to do the right thing, to start doing the right thing. Look to the Lord and follow him. Music to help us do that as we review some of the foundations of the faith. Let's bring in Shane and Shane right now to sing Creed.
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0: From Cutlass, tune's called You Alone. Before that, Shane and Shane with the old Rich Mullins classic called Creed. Got some great old favorites and some new songs of worship yet to come here in the hour ahead. John Reddick standing by, and then an old favorite from Twyla Paris. We'll get to all that in just a moment here on your Network of Praise.
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0: I don't know about you, but I find there are times when I take God's love and mercy and grace for granted. I forget what it was like before I knew Jesus or before I had experienced his love demonstrated and reflected on what it means that God so loved the world that he gave his son, that he demonstrated his own love for us in this, that while we were still sinners, Christ died for us. He's taken the initiative all the way along. And thank God we don't have to experience life without him. Thank God, I never know, where would I be? That's Peter Burton singing for us on Your Network of Praise. Before that, Twyla Paris, the old favorite, Days of Elijah. We need to be men and women of courage and conviction and faith as we head into the rest of this year, 2026, just about done with July. And we had a great July and a wonderful gathering here on the 15th for our summer challenge. And so thankful for your participation in that and this listener supportive ministry. A lot of good things going on yet ahead, and especially in Africa. If you're not up to date on all that God's doing through New Life Africa Networks, let me just point you to our website to just read a couple updates at ynop.org. In the meantime, let's reflect a bit on God's Word and take a little devotional time with Our Daily Bread.
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2: As I gazed at the intricate etching, Christ and the Woman of Samaria by Dutch artist Rembrandt, two interesting details caught my eye. The first was Jesus' humble pose, leaning over with his hand over his heart as he addressed the Samaritan woman. Due to centuries of hostilities between the two groups, Jews typically didn't associate with Samaritans. Yet Jesus reached out with respect and dignity to a woman considered an outcast. Jesus knew the woman's struggles and offered living water to satisfy her deepest need, the gift of cleansing and life-giving grace available through a restored relationship with God. The second detail that caught my eye was the dark shadow covering the woman's face, symbolizing her initial struggle to recognize Jesus as the Messiah, or Israel's promised rescuer. When the woman told Jesus, "I know that Messiah is coming," and he responded, "I am he," her eyes and heart were opened. As we encounter people who are spiritually thirsty, Jesus' example reminds me to speak with humility and kindness, praying for God to remove the shadow that has blinded the minds of unbelievers so they can fully understand Christ's life-changing offer of living water. Today's encouragement was provided by Our Daily Bread Ministries.

Lauren Daigle with the affirmation, I will trust in you. You know, we have it printed on our coinage, our currency, and that should be a reminder every time we take a bill out of our pocket or our purse to say, yeah, I want to trust in you today, Lord. The psalmist reminds us time and again, in God we trust. And music can help us just to affirm that, just to make it a statement, a purpose statement, a direction for our life as we head into whatever the future holds for us. We can go with confidence because we trust in the Lord. Trust in the Lord with all your heart. Lean not on your own understanding. In all your ways acknowledge Him, and He will direct your paths. Here's Big Daddy Weave.

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0: Some musical reflections on prayer from Hillary Scott and the Scott family called Thy Will. Jesus' teaching on prayer recorded in the Sermon on the Mount, Matthew 6. He said, pray this way. Father, may your will be done on earth as it is in heaven. And that is the call for all of us as followers of Christ to surrender to his will, knowing that the God is at work for our good and his glory. Thy will be done. Before that, we heard Big Daddy Weave singing Let It Begin. The music's been going for an hour or so already this morning, and there's more to come. We're going to get to Unspoken in just a moment here on Your Network of Praise.
1: 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Somebody wake them up and tell them you're in a fight. They don't know they're in a fight.
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2: With SRN News, I'm Michael Harrington in Washington. Conservative analysts believe Democrats are walking into what they call a political minefield. Correspondent Ken Lormond explains.
3: They believe the party's move to the left on issues like crime and transgender policies is alienating mainstream voters, while support among Hispanic and Black voters is slipping. They also point to demographic trends, red state gains from the next census, and declining influence in media and academia as signs Republicans could hold a long-term advantage if the GOP doesn't squander the opportunity. Ken Lorman reporting.
2: Meanwhile, public policy expert Matthew Continetti says the GOP has work to do if it's going to retain control of Congress in November.
4: Democrats have a huge enthusiasm advantage over the Republicans. And so it's President Trump's job to get that Republican enthusiasm up. I think that's one reason we're having this midterm convention. And then President Trump, he needs to win this war against Iran, and he needs then to convince the American people that this economy is on the right track.
2: Continetti made his comments to the Salem Radio Network. A U.S.-Russian space crew landed safely in the steppes of Kazakhstan this morning after an 8-month stint on the International Space Station. NASA astronaut Chris Williams and Russian crewmates Sergei Kudzerkov and Sergei Mikiev touched down on their Soyuz MS-28 that landed smoothly by parachute in a designated area southeast of Dagestan. Typhoon Nuhl has weakened to a tropical storm today as it moves inland after making landfall in southern China. Chinese weather authorities expect heavy rain to hit parts of Guangdong and Fujian provinces. More than 800,000 people have been relocated. This is SRN News.
5: Today's good news verse from Your Network of Praise is Proverbs 16:19. It is better to be of a lowly spirit with the poor than to divide the spoil with the proud.
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And we can trust the plan of the God who loves us because He is for us and He is good. He keeps all His promises. That's I Am They here on Your Network of Praise. I was thinking just as that song is playing, what are some of my favorite promises, those that mean so much to me? Because the song says, you keep all your promises to me. Here's one that I keep circling back to from Isaiah 41:10. So do not fear, the Lord says, for I am with you. Do not be dismayed, for I am your God. I will strengthen you and help you. I will uphold you with my righteous right hand. It's a promise to hang on to this morning and in the days to come. Let's continue with music as we move through Sunday morning with Miracle Child next from Brandon Lake.

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0: Psalm 145 says, "The Lord is good to all. He has compassion on all he has made. The Lord is gracious and compassionate, slow to anger and rich in love." Indeed, God so loved the world. 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And here at the YNOP, we've had the opportunity to be part of outreaches that are sharing the good news of the gospel around the world. 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

0: Give thanks to the Lord, for he is good. His steadfast love endures forever. It's a good thing to sing praise to the Lord. Chris Tomlin inviting us in and leading us in worship this morning. Matt Maher, before that, Your Grace is Enough. And Hillsong started us out this worship set with Cornerstone. You know, one of the great parts of the ministry here of Your Network of Praise is the teaching provides cornerstones kind of throughout the day during our broadcast schedule. And that's true on the weekends as well. Coming up at 10 this morning, we'll bring you Moody Presents, Moody Radio celebrating its 100th anniversary. And so we've been doing some look back and reflecting. But this afternoon, David Jeremiah brings us the weekend edition of Turning Point. And the topic today, the message today is, how big is your God? The size of your faith is directly related to the size of your God. If he's not big enough for you to fully trust, then your faith will be lacking. So today, Dr. Jeremiah illustrates this truth in Job's life. You'll hear the message, How Big is Your God?, coming up at 2 this afternoon on the Turning Point weekend broadcast. But we've got another good word from David Jeremiah right now on Route 66.
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0: Amanda Jansen here on Your Network of Praise, singing the name of Jesus. It's been our privilege here at Your Network of Praise to lift up the name of Jesus, to declare the gospel for 4+ decades. Well, that's a long time, but it's not anything compared to Moody Radio. The Moody Radio Network turns 100 this year, and so on Moody Presents, we've been highlighting some of those hallmark moments in the history of Moody Radio. You'll hear today's edition of Moody Presents coming up here at the top of the hour. Speaking of heritage, let's take a minute for our Frontier History Minute.
1: It's time for a Frontier History Minute. Circuit riders of yesteryear who spread the gospel in our area.
2: People sometimes wonder why there is a wide variety of Christian churches in any given region. As we look at the historical foundations of the old frontier towns that sit in the shadow of the Rocky Mountains, always keep in mind that the pioneers that settled these areas came from places far and wide. God answered that need and sent ministers from various Christian traditions so that the foundations of these new communities would be made solid and healthy. Over the following weeks, as a focused example, we're going to look at one region. In the 1880s and 90s, people began pouring into Northwest Montana and specifically the Flathead Valley. God's fingerprints can be seen in what unfolds. He sent devoted, godly ministers to establish his church in this region. In just a very short period of time, through a lot of prayer and dedication, churches began to be established. Different denominations, cultural backgrounds, and language groups were represented. But the legacy of the biblical foundations that were laid can still be seen and felt today.
1: This has been a Frontier History Minute. For more information, visit ruralshepherdsnetwork.org.
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4: With SRN News, I'm Michael Harrington in Washington. A key U.S. ally in the Middle East is heading to Washington. Correspondent Willie Nelson reports.
5: Israeli Prime Minister Benjamin Netanyahu is set to visit Washington, D.C. next week. His office says he'll attend funeral services for the late Senator Lindsey Graham, a longtime friend of Israel. President Trump is also expected to meet with Netanyahu at the White House on Tuesday, as the two leaders discuss ongoing diplomatic efforts. Willie Nelson, The White House.
4: A new global wealth report shows the U.S. has created more new millionaires than any other country in the last year. More from correspondent Ken Lorman.
6: According to the UBS Global Wealth Report 2026, the U.S. added more than 441,000 new millionaires in 2025, nearly half of all newly created millionaires worldwide. United Kingdom was a distant second with 43,000, followed by France. The report highlights continued growth in American wealth creation despite ongoing economic challenges. Ken Lorman reporting.
4: Chinese artificial intelligence models are gaining popularity in the U.S. for their affordability and efficiency. More American executives and companies are switching to Chinese models by startups such as DeepSeek, Moonshot AI, and ZAI for daily tasks. These models are much cheaper and nearly as advanced as those of the U.S. rivals, according to technology experts. The rapid rise of Chinese AI this year is highlighting the increasing competitive AI race between the U.S. and China. Former Honduran President Juan Orlando Hernandez returns to his country today to face corruption charges. Hernandez, extradited to the U.S. for drug trafficking, was sentenced to 45 years, but he was released in December after a pardon from President Trump. Hernandez led the Honduras from 2014 to 2022. This is SRN News.
7: 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It is better to be of a lowly spirit with the poor than to divide the spoil with the proud.
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He's Matt Redman, and the song is called It Is Well With My Soul. Well, it's not the traditional hymn from H.G. Spafford, but a powerful reminder nonetheless of God's presence with us. Just paying attention to the second verse. Weeping may come and remain for a night, but joy will paint the morning sky. As you look out around you this morning, do you see the sky painted with joy? Well, as followers of Christ, that should be evident for all of us every day. It says, you're there in the fast, you're there in the feast. Your faithfulness will always shine. We celebrate who God is and all that he's done for us as we worship together here on a Sunday morning. Thanks so much for tuning in. I'm Neil Stavem. We're 26 days into July of 2026. We don't know what the rest of this day brings, the rest of this week, or the rest of this year, but we can be confident we're one day closer to Jesus' return.

all the songs you need for the one life you live. Here. On your network of praise.

0: New life is available. Forgiveness is available. Healing available in the name of Jesus. So come as you are, no time to waste. Open your heart and don't be afraid. It's called River of Life. That's Mac Powell here on your network of praise. Our church and several others, you know, in our neighborhood have been doing summer baptisms in the lake or in a nearby river. And there's something really powerful about being there as a witness to see other believers going into the water and coming out with renewed confidence and conviction to follow Jesus, to publicly declare their love for the Lord. Well, I hope that you have a summer opportunity to witness the goodness of God in powerful ways, and we'll do that through music here in just a few minutes as we go back in a moment to North Point Inside Out.
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0: 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He's the perfect one. He just picks us up. When we get going.
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0: Live worship from Elevation Rhythms called Goodbye Yesterday. Before that, Natalie Grant singing The Greatness of Our God. We started out the worship set with North Point Inside Out. Every beat of our heart should be exhibiting praise and gratitude to God for who He is and what He's done. It's a profound truth to consider the greatness of God. We're going to take a minute to do that right now with Adrian Rogers.
1: When should you stop asking? When should you stop seeking? Three times. Number one, you stop asking when you have what you ask for. God gives it to you, you don't have to keep on asking. Number two, you stop asking when, though you don't have the answer in your hand, you have the answer in your heart. I have a very big prayer that God gave me in my heart one time. And God said, now, Adrian, you're asking me to do something I'm not going to do. But what you really need is this, and I've heard your prayer. Thirdly, you stop asking when God says no. He just may say no. Paul was asking God to take away a thorn in the flesh. And he said, three times I ask him. And God says, I'm not going to do it, Paul. My grace is sufficient for you. And so sometimes God just simply says no.
2: Profound truth simply stated. Waiting for you now at profoundtruth.org.
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There are times and experiences where we think, oh, that's the end of the story. 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That's Cochran and Company with the reflection here on your network of praise. And here on this Sunday morning, July 26, we have more music ahead. Coming up at 10 o'clock, we break away, as always, for Moody Presents. That's part of our regular Sunday routine. And we've been celebrating the 100-year ministry of Moody Broadcasting with some reflections back on the pioneer broadcasts of Moody Presents. Then at 11 today, a call to the nation, we're going to hear a message called Don't Stop When the Tears Start. You know, many believers begin their Christian journey thinking the presence of God means the absence from trouble. But this week, Carter will teach the opposite. His message is don't stop when the tears start. You'll hear a reminder of God's faithfulness through hard times. Check it out. 11 o'clock this morning on your network of praise. But in the meantime, we'll get back to more music. Bringing house fires right now with Bethel Music. And this is a prayer for God's presence to renew us. It's called Rest on Us.

0: You catch that line and say goodbye to every sin because we're forgiven. Paul talks about that. I was thinking his writing Colossians 3, since you've been raised to new life with Christ, set your sights on the realities of heaven where Christ sits at God's right hand. Let heaven fill your thoughts. Paul goes on to say, put to death the sinful earthly things lurking within you. And we're to let the words of Christ and all their richness live in our hearts and make us wise. And we're to sing psalms and hymns and spiritual songs. And whatever we do, do it all to the glory of God. That's what it means to live as followers of Christ, forgiven. It's Crowder singing for us this morning. I came across this thought from Jonathan Edwards, the early minister, theologian, led a revival back some centuries ago. He says, you contribute nothing to your salvation except the sin that made it necessary. Yeah, pretty straight talk from the straight-talking Jonathan Edwards. All right, we got good thoughts yet to come through the music, and we're going to get to Jonathan and Melissa, as well as Adrian and Jeff. Those pairings coming up here in a moment on Your Network of Praise.
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0: With SRN News, I'm Michael Harrington in Washington. Taxpayers continue to vote with their feet, correspondent Ken Lorman reports.
1: Analysis from Unleash Prosperity says Americans continue relocating across state lines, shifting both population and income. The report lists Florida and Texas as the biggest net gainers of residents, while New York and California saw the largest population losses. Researchers say migration patterns can affect state economies by moving consumer spending, workers, and tax revenue from one state to another. Ken Lorman reporting.
0: Indeed, California's treatment of business is back in the spotlight these days. We get more on that from correspondent Willie Nelson.
2: Critics of Governor Gavin Newsom say California's civil rights enforcement has become a powerful tool for extracting massive settlements from major corporations. They point to the Riot Games lawsuit, where two women who said they wanted to cause social change reached an initial $10 million settlement before California intervened, and the company ultimately agreed to pay $100 million. Opponents argue the approach has created an increasingly hostile climate for businesses operating in the Golden State. Willie Nelson, The White House.
0: President Trump says the U.S. will open a formal investigation into the EU's trade practices. He says the bloc has unfairly levied billions of dollars of fines against Google. He made the announcement shortly after the EU hit Google with a fine of $1 billion, saying that its technology broke digital antitrust regulations. Tropical storm Genevieve has strengthened into a hurricane in the Pacific Ocean southwest of Mexico. The National Hurricane Center reports it has maximum sustained winds of 90 miles per hour, making it a Category 1 storm. Geneva's center is about 500 miles south-southwest of Manzanillo and moving to the west-northwest. No coastal watches at the moment. This is SRN News.
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0: true worshipers worship the Father in spirit and in truth. Worship Him sincerely, honestly. Worship Him
1: while you work. Our God is an awesome God. 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

0: Kirby. Afternoons on your network of praise.
1: We love doing what we do. We love the fact we are able to play music that we love and to sing about a subject that's eternal. It's a beautiful way to live. And I just praise God that we have the story.
2: What if your calling took you places you never expected? Hi, I'm Mark Gothier with Crew and Making Your Life Count. John Schlitt of Petra says when God is leading, every stage becomes part of a bigger story.
1: God has a plan, and wherever He puts us, it's exciting. I mean, we're going to be in Finland in a couple of days. I love Finland. I hadn't been there enough, but we will now. And just were in the Caribbean last weekend. It's fun. It's fun, but what's even more exciting is we walk on stage and we realize God's got a plan for this night. Isn't this exciting? We love doing what we do. We love the fact we are able to play music that we love and to sing about a subject that's eternal. It's a beautiful way to live. And I just praise God that we have the story.
2: From early challenges to global impact, John knew it was God's plan. And over time, he watched that calling turn into an incredible journey of sharing something eternal through music.
1: As a Christian artist, it was tough in the beginning when I first joined Petra. I mean, the beginning was a challenge, but I knew when Bob mentioned, "Would you like to sing for Petra?" My wife and I both knew this was God's plan. And I knew, you know, so I just figured, okay, this is a challenge. This is how we get started. Okay, that's cool. It's God's plan. And then as time went on and things did start getting better, and this means work came out and it exploded. And from then on, it was an amazing ride.
2: When you trust God's plan, even the hard beginnings can lead to something amazing. Step into what He has for you at crew.org/life.
0: Safe for the kids, indeed.
3: Wow, that's pretty.
0: But
3: is that dangerous?
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3: No.
4: No.
0: An actual.
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Those are some of the concluding words of the book of Psalms. Psalm 150 gives us that declaration, "Let everything that has breath praise the Lord." 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
8: With SRN News, I'm Michael Harrington in Washington. A new income analysis is challenging claims that America's middle class is falling behind. Correspondent Ken Lorman reports.
9: Economist Steve Moore says Census Bureau sample data through May 2026 puts median U.S. household income at about $87,000. His analysis estimates real median income has risen 41% since 1984. The report adds that inflation-adjusted incomes declined during the pandemic, but have recently rebounded. The economic advisor in President Trump's first term says the policies of his former boss are behind the gains. Ken Lorman reporting.
8: Former state lawmaker and logger Troy Jackson has secured the Democratic nomination for the U.S. Senate from the state of Maine. Correspondent Bob Agnew reports.
10: Jackson will face longtime GOP Senator Susan Collins in November in a race that could decide which party controls the U.S. Senate. Jackson replaces Graham Platner, who won the Democrat primary in June but then withdrew from the race amid allegations of sexual misconduct. Jackson was selected by hundreds of delegates who came together for a first-of-its-kind gathering in Bangor, Maine. He won the support of almost all the delegates who gathered there to clinch the nomination. Bob Agner reporting.
8: A raging wildfire in southwest France has forced the evacuation of 55,000 people just overnight. This brings to the total 220,000 in one region alone as flames creep closer to Bordeaux. Authorities in the Gironde region issued evacuation orders today for five more localities. There's over 100,000 evacuated in Spain. World War II's D-Day landing beaches in northern France and the iconic Mount Olympus in Greece added to UNESCO's protected World Heritage Sites today. This is SRN News.
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14: 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In verse 6 of Psalm 126, it says, he who continually goes forth weeping. In other words, he doesn't stop when the tears start.
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14: Don't stop when tears start, because tears, sorrow, disappointments, difficulties are part of the Christian life, part of the Christian journey. A lot of people start into this journey thinking that the presence of God means the absence of trouble, and that isn't true. Jesus Christ himself said, in this world you will have tribulation. You'll have difficulty, there'll be trouble. But be of good cheer, for I have overcome this world. In other words, I have overcome this world's power to overcome you. And when you opened your heart to Jesus Christ, the Holy Spirit of God took up residence inside your physical body. And the Christ who won that victory on the cross defeated the power of hell and darkness lives inside of you now and will carry you to the finish line in this journey. You will be opposed. There will be difficulties along the way. And for those who are in the middle of the journey, I remember those days so clearly in my life. When I told Pastor Teresa one time, I said, I feel like if I wasn't sighing, I wouldn't be breathing. There was a season, a long season, where it was difficult. And then there's individual moments, but then there's a long season where long suffering has got to come into your life and God gives you the power. Don't stop when tears start. Psalm 126, we're going to start there, verses 1 to 3. When the Lord brought back the captivity of Zion, we were like those who dream. Then our mouth was filled with laughter and our tongue with singing. Then they said among the nations, the Lord has done great things for them. The Lord has done great things for us, and we are glad. I remember those first days of salvation. I remember when I sat in church and the first time I ever heard, or when the person who won me to Christ, the first time I ever heard the verse of scripture that if anyone be in Christ, he's a new creation. The old things are passed away, and behold, all things are become new. I remember sitting and wondering, is that reality, or is that just a pipe dream? Can it actually happen? God, can you come and give me a future, Lord, that I could never find in my own strength? No matter how much I would try, it would always escape me because I wasn't capable of fulfilling it. And then one day you begin to realize that you've been forgiven your sin and the Holy Spirit has come and indwelt your human body. And it's like a dream. Life begins to change, line upon line, precept upon precept. From place to place, God begins to work a work that only the Holy Spirit can do, and you become aware of it. I remember the first time I ever went to a Christian police officers conference in Speculator, upstate New York. And for the first time ever in my life, I saw grown men weep before God for joy. Texas Rangers, people from all over the country, tough guys too, a lot of them, tenderized by the presence of God. I cried for 3 days. I couldn't stop crying. I don't know how many boxes of tissue I went through. I actually felt foolish at one point because I simply couldn't stop crying because it was like a dream. And I know many of you remember those days, especially if you're in the middle of your journey now. Your mouth is filled with laughter. Your tongue is filled with singing. You're singing songs unto Christ. When I first started going to church, I'd open a hymn book, and I wasn't raised on the hymns, so they were brand new to me. It is well with my soul, singing songs, blessed assurance, Jesus is mine. And I would stand there, and the tears would come down my face. My mouth is filled with laughter, my tongue with singing. I remember one time my wife said to me, she said, you have to stop laughing when the preacher is preaching. She said, he's going to think that you're mocking him. I said, I'm not. I can't stop. I'm just so filled with joy that I have this new life that God has promised. I have a hope. I have a future. I have now laid hold of the possibility of becoming the person that God intended my life to be. And I couldn't stop sometimes. It would bubble out of me like a river. And then people among the nations, they said in Psalm 126, said, the Lord has done great things for them. And the Lord has done great things for us, whereof, and we are glad. People around you started to say, wow, you are changing. Now, some things change quickly, don't they? Some things are, the day you come to Christ, maybe your vocabulary changes. You stop using the words you used to use, or if one slips, you're quick to apologize for it. And there's certain things that change, and other things don't change quite as fast. I know I speak from experience. There were some things I was able to put away almost day one and other things that took forever. Have you ever watched one of those old Western movies on television? Maybe you're not as old as you don't remember the old Western movies, but they get in a gunfight in a saloon and one guy gets shot and he falls over the table. Then he climbs always a stairway that went on this side of the room, falls, goes over on this side of the balcony, falls over the balcony behind the bar, gets up, falls over the bar, stumbles out through the swinging doors and falls over the thing you tie your horse to. And you're watching the movie saying, is this guy ever going to die? What is this, just a low budget production? They're trying to fill time. Well, I don't know about you, but some things in my life went that way. They were shot in a sense by the blood of Jesus Christ. They lost their power, but they took time. Don't get discouraged when things in your life take time. They are dead, They might be still standing like the fig tree when Jesus and the disciples went back into Jerusalem, but they've lost their power to dictate your future. May I put it that way? Praise be to God. Now the psalmist goes on and he says, bring back our captivity, O Lord, as streams in the south. Those who sow in tears shall reap in joy. And he who continually goes forth weeping, bearing seed for sowing, shall doubtless come again with rejoicing, bringing his sheaves with him. So it starts out, this psalm, with such victory, and then it has a transitional point where the psalmist is saying, God, do it again for me. Do it again for us. Bring back that joy that I once knew of my captivity being held captive. And God, I'm in a season of sorrow now. I'm in a season where tears are taking over for what used to be joy. And God, would you help us in this? Now, to understand this, I want to go back to the actual journey that most agree that this psalm speaks about. It began with the people of Israel being taken into captivity into a land called Babylon. Now, they were taken there because they played fast and loose with the things of God. And we go into captivity when we don't acknowledge the presence of God or the reason for which we were created. And we choose, as Adam and Eve once did, to follow our own reasonings and go our own way. And that's what these people did for a season. And because of it, they lost the protection of God and they were taken captive. And for 70 years, they were in captivity. It's almost like it's more than a generation. Many, many, if not most of these people are actually born in captivity. They knew the story of what God had done in the past. They knew the story of what God is able to do, but they themselves had been the victims of a captivity, and their lives were short of what they should have been. Now, the interesting thing is, in the book of Ezra, it gives us the history. And in Ezra chapter 1, verse 1, it says, in the first year of Cyrus, king of Persia. Now, this is where it really gets interesting, because about 150 years before Cyrus became king, it was prophesied that Cyrus was going to, a king would be born whose name would be Cyrus. He's actually called my servant in the word of God. And he would issue a decree letting the people go home to rebuild. It's phenomenal. God knows everything. There's nothing that happens that he doesn't know. Everything is in his control. He knows where you are today. He knows where you'll be tomorrow. As a matter of fact, he's already in your tomorrow before you even get there. He knows all of the things that you and I are going to face. And he foretold through Jeremiah that his own people would go into captivity for 70 years. But through Isaiah, that a king called Cyrus would be born who would issue a decree and let the people go back home to rebuild again. So that's the context, really, of Psalm 126. Can you imagine being there? All you've ever known is captivity. You're in a society that's probably marginalizing and mocking the faith of the people of God of that time. And suddenly the news comes that the king, a heathen king, a Medo-Persian king on top of that, has issued a decree saying whoever wants to go home to rebuild can go home. That's what happened on the cross, folks. That's what happened. We were in captivity. We were short of the glory of God, no matter how virtuous we thought we were. But when Jesus Christ said it is finished on the cross, a decree was written that whoever wants to can go back to God and rebuild that life that had fallen into disarray because of sin. That's who you and I are. We have the right to rebuild a life. We have the right to become the children of God. Whoever believes in him has the right to become sons and daughters of God. It's amazing to be carried of the Spirit, to be brought into a place where we begin to give honor to God by allowing him to change us into the persons that he had destined us to be before we were even formed in our mother's womb. In the first year of Cyrus, king of Persia, the word of the Lord by the mouth of Jeremiah might be fulfilled. The Lord stirred up the spirit of Cyrus, king of Persia, so that he made a proclamation throughout all his kingdom and also put it in writing, saying, thus says Cyrus, king of Persia, all the kingdoms of the earth the Lord God of heaven has given me, and he has commanded me to build him a house at Jerusalem, which is in Judah. Who is among you of all his people? May his God be with him, and let him go up to Jerusalem, which is in Judah, and build the house of the Lord God of Israel. He is God, which is in Jerusalem. And whoever is left in any place where he dwells, let the men of his place help him with silver and gold and goods and livestock, besides the freewill offerings for the house of God, which is in Jerusalem. This sudden decree comes in Ezra chapter 1, verses 1 to 4, where God says, you can go home, you can rebuild what was lost, and all the protection and provision today and tomorrow that you will need is promised to you. Isn't that amazing? That's what God promises you and I through Jesus Christ. He took captivity captive and gave gifts unto men. He gave us everything we need to become the people that he has called us to be. A people who are not just an argument, but as the scripture says, a people to be wondered at. A people supernaturally changed by the Spirit of God. A people given abilities and giftings that we didn't naturally have and wouldn't naturally have without the presence of the Holy Spirit inside of our lives. Now it gets even more interesting. Verse 7. King Cyrus also brought out the articles of the house of the Lord, which Nebuchadnezzar had taken from Jerusalem. He was the Babylonian king who conquered Jerusalem. He'd taken from Jerusalem and put in the temple of his gods. And Cyrus, king of Persia, brought them out by the hand of Merodach, the treasurer, and counted them out to Sheshbazzar, the prince of Judah. This is the number of them: 30 gold platters, 1,000 silver platters, 29 knives, 30 gold basins, 410 silver basins of a similar kind, and 1,000 other articles. All the articles of gold and silver were 5,400. All these Sheshbazzar took with the captives who were brought from Babylon to Jerusalem. Phenomenal. 5,400 things that were necessary for the pure and the true worship of God had been taken captive by Nebuchadnezzar, brought into Babylon, and then Medo-Persia came in and conquered Babylon. And the interesting thing is, none of these kings, nobody, melted these things down to use them for their own use. They were not altered. They were in storage for 70 years. God has everything that you need in storage when you decide to go back and rebuild. Everything you need is already in storage when you decide to get up and go back and rebuild the life that God has for you and for your family. All of a sudden, everything, you're going to need this, you're going to need this, you're going to need this. Everything comes out of storage. Nothing has been altered, nothing has been taken. God would not let, what you can imagine, a foreign king with all this gold, the temptation would have been there to melt it down and create currency for themselves and enrich themselves. But no, everything, 5,400 instruments of gold and silver were kept in storage for the day that the people of God would get up and go back and rebuild. And so the people got up and they headed back. And as it says in Psalm 126, it must have been like a dream. I could hear the songs on the way back into Jerusalem that they were singing, the laughter among the people, the things that as they passed through places where foreign peoples dwelled, the people, as the psalmist says, would have said, the Lord has done great things for them. And their testimony was, the Lord has done great things for us, for which we are glad. Thank God for that journey. But when they began to rebuild, there's going to be opposition. When you get into the kingdom of God, this is real. This is real fight. This is a real battle. And when you start heading into that place where your life is going to give glory to God, or ultimately into the end zone is into the kingdom of God, you see, the people went back and they started to build. And they laid the foundation. They did some other things when they began to build. But in Ezra chapter 4, verse 4 to 6, it says, then the people of the land tried to discourage the people of Judah. They troubled them in building. And so the first thing they had to face was discouragement. People saying things like, you'll never change. Then the people of the land tried to discourage the people of Judah. Oh, it won't last. I remember being told that. You're excited now, but it won't last. It won't last. I don't know who's ever heard that. And they hired counselors against them to frustrate their purpose all the days of Cyrus, king of Persia, until the reign of Darius, king of Persia. So not only tried to discourage the people, but hiring people against them to frustrate them, to stand in front of them, to try to block what they were doing.
6: And in the reign of Ahasuerus, in the beginning of his reign, they wrote an accusation against the inhabitants of Jerusalem and Judah. And so they had to face discouragement, frustration, and accusation. And I can only imagine the tears when they started to form in some of the people, saying, God, I didn't think it was going to be like this. You know, and that happens to all of us when we formulate a plan of our lives and our future, don't we? And when it doesn't pan out the way we thought it was going to be, we go back to rebuild, and we form a vision of what this temple is going to look like. Like, it's not hard to imagine when you look at this building here. And so we get the foundation laid, and we get maybe a few things done, and then suddenly discouragement comes in, and opposition and accusation and all these. And I can just imagine the sorrow that must have touched so many people's hearts, because that's what happens to you and I when we start out on the journey, and we get to about the middle stage, and suddenly we realize we're in a war. There's going to be difficult days. And Peter, in 1 Peter chapter 4, verses 12 to 14, he says it this way. He says, "Beloved, don't think it strange concerning the fiery trial which is to try you, as though some strange thing happened to you." It's not a strange thing that you're going through. It's prescribed. In this world, you will have tribulation. It's not going to be easy. You will be opposed. There really is a devil. There really are powers of darkness. There really are people, unfortunately, who are in league with some of these powers of darkness, and they are jealous of what God is doing in your life. They're skeptical of God because they have an inner despising of God, at least at this point in their life, and they will attack you just as the people attacked Christ when he was here. He was the Son of God, and yet they called him Beelzebub, the son of the devil. Don't think it strange concerning the fiery trial which is to try you, as though some strange thing happened to you. But rejoice to the extent that you partake of Christ's sufferings, that when his glory is revealed, you might be also glad with exceeding joy. If you're reproached for the name of Christ, blessed are you, for the spirit of glory and God rests upon you. On their part, he is blasphemed, but on your part, he is glorified. Now, you'd say, well, but what if I feel that Jesus Christ is not being glorified in my life? What if I feel that, yes, people are reproaching me, but maybe they're right? My life is at a standstill. I'm not going from image to image and glory to glory. I'm not changing as rapidly as I thought I was going to. And I have a foundation in my life of salvation in Jesus Christ. I feel that I'm saved, but this marvelous temple that's supposed to be built, I am the temple of the Holy Spirit. It seems like the walls are not up. It seems like the windows are not in. Everything in my life seems to be at a standstill. Now, 1 John chapter 3, verse 20, John said, if our heart condemns
15: us, the
6: second
15: today,
6: part of the
15: here's
6: verse,
15: Carter with
6: God
15: his song,
6: is greater than
15: calling
6: our heart.
15: My name.
6: If your heart is condemning you, God is greater than your heart. He sent you to rebuild a life that is a testimony for him. You will be opposed. There will be accusations. There will be times of discouragement. There will be difficulty that goes. Now, in the midst of all of this, two prophets rose up. Zechariah and Hosea, and they began to prophesy, and they said, God sent you to do this work, therefore no matter what anybody says, get up and keep building this testimony. And the people said, but you don't understand, the people are telling us we can't. Some are saying it's rebellion, some are saying that the king of this world is going to command us to stop. And these two prophets said, no, God has commanded you to do this. No matter what anybody says, no matter how they come against you, you rise up and you begin to build. And the people did that. And when they started to build again, their enemies one more time came against them and said, who gave you this authority to do this thing? Their answer was, search the records. King Darius, he made a decree. And if you go back and read the record, he said that this was going to be done. He said it was going to be provided for. He said the foundation should be laid. He said the expenses would be paid from the king's treasury, that gold and silver articles would be brought from the house of the king and restored and taken back to the temple. He warned the people along the road Keep yourselves away from these people and let this work of the house of God alone. God warned your enemies not to try to hinder the work that he is determined to do in your life. And more so, in the record, it said whatever they need, young bulls, rams, lambs, burnt offerings, heaven, wheat, salt, wine, or according to the request of the priests who are in Jerusalem, let it be given to them day by day without fail. Day by day. What did Jesus say we're to pray? Give us this day our daily bread. Not this month our monthly bread, not this year our yearly bread, but oh God, give me this day what I need to get through this day as I'm building a testimony for your glory through this life. Hallelujah to the Lamb of God. Now this brings us back, and I'm going to close with this, in Psalm 126. So all these things were done for them. But the psalmist goes on, he says, bring back our captivity, O Lord, as streams in the south. It reminds me of David, the king, in one of his psalms. He said, God, restore to me the joy of thy salvation. Somewhere along the line, I don't know, I let the accusations, I let the failures, I let the struggles take over from who I really am in Christ, from what I've really been called to do and the promises that I have that it will be done in my life. Now here's where I want to finish, because this was the title, When the Tears Start. Don't stop when the tears start. They who sow in tears shall reap in joy. There's a day coming, my brother, where you've got to get through the valley of the shadow of death. Do you understand? There's a day coming when there might be a weeping. There's a day coming when things will be said that hurt, when oppositions will be fierce, when weaponry will be mounted up against you to stop the work that God began to do through your life. But this is where it gets interesting. In verse 6 of Psalm 126, it says, he who continually goes forth weeping. In other words, he doesn't stop when the tears start. One day you'll come back to this house, or if you're online, you'll come back to some place where you choose to worship God, and you will come in and you will raise your hands and you'll say, God is faithful, God is good, God is just. Every promise he made to me, even when I doubted him, even when my own heart condemned me, he proved that he was greater than my heart. Oh God, the wine at the end of the wedding feast is better than the wine at the beginning. The joy is deeper than it was. There's a joy of youth, but there's another joy of age. When you've walked with God and you've seen the faithfulness of God and you're able to say, don't give up, don't quit when the weeping starts. You will be opposed, but you will make it to the end by the grace of Almighty God, and your life will be everything that God said your life is going to be. That's what your life will be. Praise be to God, praise be to God, praise be to God. So don't stop when the tears start.
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18: What would it look like if God answered a prayer right before your eyes? I'm Bonnie Sala with Reset. Lee was visiting a country known for its restricted freedoms when a young bilingual engineer named Kenny offered to guide him through a historic city. As they wandered narrow passageways and sampled street foods, Kenny explained that in his culture, people speak of an outer life, job, prosperity, family, and an inner life. When the outer life goes well, the inner is ignored. When things fall apart, people look inward and find nothing. God cannot help me in my outer life, Kenny said. Lee listened, then shared how God had done exactly that for him, helping him with the practical details of job, relationships, and finances. And that this same God wanted to make himself known to Kenny, too. A few hours later, Kenny realized he'd lost his government-issued ID somewhere. In this country, citizens must carry it at all times. Without the ID, he couldn't travel or sit for the state exam for the new job he needed, both of which were scheduled within 3 days. A trip to the police station turned up nothing. Remembering that the Bible says, pray about everything. Tell God what you need and thank him for all he has done. Lee asked if he could pray for Kenny right there. Kenny said yes. That evening, Kenny texted Lee. It's amazing, Kenny said. He had retraced his steps and found his ID on the ground. He attended a church service the next day. Kenny and Lee are still in touch, and Kenny now says he's praying for Lee because it works. There are many more Kennys in the world who need to know that the God of the Bible hears and answers prayer. Send devotionals like this to millions around the world in their own languages. Give a gift today at guidelines.org.
19: 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Pastor Greg Laurie says it's a journal of what was effectively the first Jesus movement. And this week on A New Beginning, Pastor Greg launches a study of this pivotal book. 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
23: 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He rose on the third day, and everyone who places their faith in him will be saved forever. 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
24: This is Living a Legacy with Dr. Crawford Loritz. Crawford served as senior pastor of Fellowship Bible Church in Roswell, Georgia. He's authored several books, including Unshaken, Leadership as an Identity, and Making It Home Before Dark. I'm Bill Davis. Great to be with you again for this weekly broadcast. We're making our way through a series called For His Kingdom, a study in Matthew. And in a few moments, part two of Crawford's message, Empowered and Released. Crawford joins me here briefly in the studio, and our text for this message is Matthew chapter 10, verses 1 through 15. Crawford, a quick review of our time last week.
25: Well, we looked at the reality that just like the disciples, we have been called. We've been called to Christ, and we've been called from varied backgrounds. And The disciples were in a transition point, Bill. I mean, up until this point, they were primarily observers, and you know they did participate a bit, but now Jesus is intentional and says, no, what I want you to do, I want you to do these things. And that was the beginning and the foundation of what things would look like in the future once he went back to the Father.
24: So in this second half of the message, we're going to see ourselves, our responsibility in the communication of the mission of Christ.
25: Yeah, absolutely, Bill. And this is where the application of last week comes in. We're going to focus on the fact that we have been released. And you'll see it through the message that we've been released to a people. And we've also been released to proclaim a message. And that message has to do with the glories of the gospel.
24: Okay, again, we're in Matthew chapter 10, verses 1 through 15. The first point in the outline, we've been called. Let's look at the second point as we join the congregation of Fellowship Bible Church in Roswell, Georgia. Here's Crawford Loritz on Living a Legacy.
25: So we have been called. Number two, we have been empowered. Empowered. In verse 1, we read, and he called to him 12 disciples and gave them authority over unclean spirits to cast them out and to heal every disease and every affliction. And that's repeated later on in the next part of these two paragraphs. He empowers them. Now, here's a broader principle that connects with how God works. Whenever God calls someone to do anything, he gives them the resources to do it. Did you hear what I just said? It is remarkable. You study all the callings in the Bible throughout the Old Testament and the New Testament. Whenever God calls anybody to do anything, he gives them what they need to accomplish it. And so when Jesus gives them authority, gives them power, gives them the ability to make miracles, he says, I am giving a part of me so that you can do what I've commissioned you to do as my representative. And you got to know that that's also our case today. Now, I know people get tripped up about, you know, there's this thing called power evangelism today where you focus on the miracles and this kind of thing and, you know, the healing of sick and this sort of thing, and that points people to Jesus. It may or may not, but I got to tell you, I think if that's your emphasis from the text, you have missed the point. Remember, this is prior to the cross, and this is prior to the Holy Spirit coming into the world to permanently indwell believers. The issue here, much like with Jesus, he did the miracles to demonstrate that he is Lord over death, Lord over disease, and Lord over demons. You find that here, he says, and that was to authenticate the reality of the message. This is consistent in this text. He's giving them this authority over these things to validate and authenticate the authority of the message. Today, we have the Spirit of God living inside of us. In case you think that I'm blowing smoke on this, notice that you shift in emphasis in terms of what Jesus talks about when he's taken out of the world. He does not celebrate so much the miracles that you will do as he does the person of the third person of the Trinity that will be with you and in you. Read John chapter 14, 15, and 16. You will see that. And then in Acts chapter 1, just before he's ascended into heaven, after they had been with him post-resurrection and they had felt him and touched him and experienced him, Jesus said, don't leave, don't leave, don't leave, don't leave, don't leave, don't leave. They said, what do you mean don't leave? We've got exposure, experience, enthusiasm. We've been with you. What do you mean don't leave? He said, no, you got to stay here in the city until you're clothed with power from on high.

countless gifts to demonstrate God's favor. But for us today, we need to understand, here's the takeaway for us, that if you know Jesus Christ as your Savior and Lord, the Holy Spirit is living inside of our hearts and lives. The third person of the Trinity is right here in us, and we have been empowered. We have everything we need to do what God's called us to do. But then thirdly, we have been released. We have been released. We've been released to a people. This is an implication here, but here's what I want to dig into this just for a second. Look at verse 5. He says, these 12, Jesus sent out, instructing them, go nowhere among the Gentiles and enter no town of the Samaritans, but go rather to the lost sheep of the house of Israel. Why would he do that? Why would he? Is Jesus being racist? No, we wouldn't say that. That's the first thought, isn't it? When you think about that, go, yo, dude, what's wrong with the Samaritans? What is he saying here? I think this text of Scripture has, in my view, been misunderstood and misapplied. What we need to understand is this. The expression lost sheep of Israel. Jesus was not purposely excluding the Samaritans or the Gentiles here. You have to understand that in the Bible, the nation of Israel historically stood as a visible representation of what it really meant to have a relationship with God. It was to be a demonstration incarnationally to the world so that others would be drawn by what God does through these people. Well, the lost sheep of Israel has to do with the whole reason why Jesus comes in the book of Matthew to offer his kingdom. And that kingdom was rejected. He came into his own, and his own received him not. That is the import of that statement. And what Jesus is saying about the lost sheep of Israel, he's stepping back and he's talking about, look, these Pharisees, these Sadducees, these religious leaders, you know, they've already said, nix, no, nada to me. That's what the early part of the book of Matthew is all about. That's what the rest of the book of Matthew is all about. All these conversations, he said, look, I don't want you to waste your time with them. I want you, just in case there's some folks who slipped under the radar, who are the lost sheep of Israel. They have not been contaminated by the legalism and all this nonsense of the Pharisees and this kind of thing. They've not totally rejected me or my message yet. I want you to go to them. In other words, it is not a statement of judgment, but a statement of compassion. I want to give them an opportunity. I'm reaching out to them. You know, this is not a stretch here. But in the Bible, you get this sense that there are groups of peoples that God commissions us to go to. And I think there is an appropriate application for all of us here. What people is God sending you to? Where is he sending you? Who's on your heart? Why has God placed you in that community that you live in? Why has God dropped you on that job? Why has God, you are his follower, his salt and light, why has he dropped you in that school? Why has he done that? What is this all about? Why are these kinds of people always drawn to you? Is there a commissioning there? It doesn't have to be here. It could be sometimes the Lord lays on our heart people in other parts of the world. For me, under the reign of Idi Amin, Uganda has always been at the core of my heart. The extra resources that we have, and I've spent time over there, well, whatever it might be, God has a way of laying peoples on our hearts. And church, I don't want us to pass that up. Don't nix it. Don't shove it out of our mind. Pay attention to that. It's something that God's calling you.

0: to a people that he's calling you to. Secondly, this, we're called to proclaim a message. A message. Now, admittedly, as I said, the gospel here is a little bit different from the gospel that is mentioned later on, particularly post-resurrection. But the gospel mentioned here is the gospel of the kingdom. Where do you get that from? Look at verses 7 and 8 again. He says, "And proclaim as you go, saying, the kingdom of heaven is at hand." The kingdom of heaven is at hand. Now, what you need to know is that this is the same message that John the Baptist preached. Where do you get that from? Well, look back in chapter 3, verses 1 and 2. John the Baptist preached the very same line, "Repent, for the kingdom of heaven is at hand." It is the same message that Jesus preached over in Matthew chapter 4, verse 17. "Repent, for the kingdom of heaven is at hand." And now he commissions these 12 apostles to the lost sheep of Israel. My point is proven by the nature of the message. He says, "Repent, for the kingdom of heaven is at hand." What he's saying is, you got to get ready for the king. Jesus was very clear about what they were to preach. And again, the implication for us is that we need to stay on message. We need to stay on message. Our core message as a church is not some secondary area of theology. Our core message as a church is not your little favorite book of the Bible or mine. Our core message as a church is not to celebrate and heighten the value of community, how important that is, very important. Our core message as a church is none of these secondary issues. The Apostle Paul said in his own passion, "When I came to you, I came knowing nothing but Jesus Christ and Him crucified." The core message of the church of Jesus Christ is that Jesus has died on the cross in our place and for our sin. He rose on the third day, and everyone who places their faith in Him will be saved forever. And we must never get off that message. That is our message. That is our message. And I got to be careful. A guy like me who's a Bible teacher, that's my first go-to thing. That's the gift that God's given to me. Us Bible teachers have to be very careful that we always see the cross hovering over every text of Scripture because it's there. And as a church, we've got to stay on message. The future of Fellowship Bible Church in terms of the life and blessing of God is in direct relationship to the exaltation of Christ and His cross. And he told those apostles, wait, don't get cute on me. Don't go out there talking about Jairus and what you saw and his friends. And don't be talking about some secondary thing. Oh, with Jesus when we walked the other day. You know the jokes that he told us. Or don't be talking about, this is the elements of prayer. Prayer is important. And tell the story of Jairus. But don't you ever let any experience that you've had with me obscure this. Stay on message. Stay on message. Now, let me say another word about the miracles here. Now, you notice the relationship when he says, "Proclaim the kingdom of heaven is at hand," and then immediately he says, "Heal the sick, raise the dead, cleanse lepers, cast out demons." Always connect the miracles with the message, the miracles with the message, the miracles with the message, not the message with the miracles, message with the miracles. The miracles are not heightened, the message is. In other words, the ability to perform miracles was the special credentials that they were sent by the king. It's not about you performing the miracles. It's about who sent you. Who sent you? And again, I've already covered this point today. The Holy Spirit is working. His work in evangelism is twofold. Number one, He empowers us. He empowers us. He empowers us to exalt the Lord Jesus. He empowers us to share the message. He takes cracked, chipped clay pots and imperfect, sinful people who need the grace of God, and He empowers us to share that message. The second thing that the Holy Spirit is doing today, according to John chapter 16, verses 8 through 11, is that He is convicting the hearts of those who hear the gospel. He is preparing the people to hear the gospel. But there's a second thing that he says as they go to proclaim this message. He tells them to preach the gospel of the kingdom, stay on message. But number two, he says, look, stay unencumbered and pure. Stay unencumbered and pure. You know, this is not to be read that anybody who does full-time Christian ministry should not be paid. That's nonsense. In fact, it can be argued in the New Testament. Paul says those who labor in the word are worthy of double honor. He's not saying that at all, but I think the principle what Jesus is saying here, look, be careful, be careful, be careful, be careful, be careful. I want you to travel light, take carry-on, you know, be very careful, don't be encumbered, and you know, be careful of money, don't let the stuff cling to you. You know, don't let the money cling to you. Don't let material stuff cling to you. Don't let your message be defined by the resources and all that stuff. You gotta be careful of that. Gotta be careful of that. You need to be fluid and flexible. The message is everything. It is everything. They were not to make elaborate provisions for their travels, and they were to avoid the appearance that ministry and the proclamation of the gospel is an elaborate business enterprise. You know, throughout the scriptures, the word of God is viewed as being uncontaminated and clean and pure. It's free, but not cheap. Extraordinarily expensive, but given generously. That's what Isaiah 55, verse 1 says, isn't it? Come, come, without price, just come. That's what it's all about. You know, it's based upon these things that, you know, the church takes, you all take care of Karen and myself, and we're grateful for that, and we're fine. But it's based upon these things that years and years ago I made up my mind. When I travel and speak at conferences outside of the church, they will often ask me, well, what do you charge? I said, I don't charge. Well, you don't charge. No, I don't charge. I don't charge. It's just a personal conviction of mine because I don't want my head to be wrapped up in this opportunity. Now, they take care of me. That's fine. But I don't want to go there. Let me balance all this that I'm saying here. You know, I don't want to get in a ditch about this. You know, some of us are falsely spiritual when it comes to money. You know, we want Christians to be paupers and look, you know, that's idiocy. The Bible doesn't even come close to teaching that. And certainly I sit on the boards of some very large Christian organizations that are very complex, and there are a lot of resources that come through them. Huge staffs and the complexities and that kind of thing. This is not what he's talking about here. He's talking about not allowing resources to be a governor with regard to the clarity of the gospel. Not allowing it to be an impediment or a hindrance or a reproach to the message. Making sure that it's your motives are clean and pure. And then finally he says, look for the hungry and the receptive. Jesus is in some straight language here. The expression worthy here can bother someone. You know, he says, in whatever town or villages you enter, verse 11, and find out who is worthy in it and stay there until you depart. And he says, and if the house is worthy, let your peace come upon it. What he means by that here is not that you kind of have this little, pecking order and you're looking down your nose at people and this kind of thing. You're trying to find who's better than what. It has to do with the reception of the message. He's talking about the value of the message. You go to a place where people's hearts are open to the message. They're welcoming the message. That's what he means by worthy. Worthy of this gospel. Worthy of this message. And I don't know how to say what I'm feeling right now, so just bear with me. As Christians, yes, we should embrace the shame of the cross. That's what the Bible teaches. Yes, the capital punishment of the time is our means of salvation. Yes, there is reproach. At the same time, we should never back down or be ashamed of the glorious gospel, of its message. It is the field of great price. You can't put a price tag on it. And this is what Jesus is saying. Look, this message is from heaven. Then when he says in verse 14, if they don't receive it, if they reject you, You just pass by them and shake the dust off your feet. What is he saying there? Well, he's saying two things. It implies two things. Number one, don't personalize or internalize the rejection. It's not personal. They're rejecting me. They're not rejecting you. So don't personalize or internalize the rejection. And I think the second thing he's saying is don't allow the rejection to diminish or devalue the message. I want to say two things to us. One is a statement. The other is a question. The statement is this. We have what we need for God to use us. We don't need anything more. Oh, we might need more training and how-tos. That's fair. We might need those things. But I want to tell you, every person here who's a follower of Jesus Christ, we have every single thing we need for God to use us. Everything we need. Now, here's a question. The question is, will we let him?
1: Dr. Crawford Loritz here on Living a Legacy. Powerful message. And Crawford, I would imagine there's a listener right now saying, I want to let Christ use me, but I feel like I need to learn more. I don't feel prepared.
2: Well, on one hand, we're never ready in one sense. And there's always reasons not to give ourselves over. But the reality is the disciples were cracked, chipped clay pots just like we are.
1: That's true.
2: And God wants to use us, and he can use us. The question is not whether or not God wants to use us. The question is, number one, do I want to be used? Number two, am I ready to be used? And number three, will I submit myself to be used? Mm. And that's on us. Everything that we need, we have in him. All the power, all the authority, everything that we need. It's in Christ, and he's given to us. The question is, what are we going to do?
1: Crawford, would you lead us in prayer that we as Christ followers would fully yield to the work of the Savior?
2: Holy Father, we get intimidated and frightened often, Lord, and we back away from what we know we should do, and that we take too much time looking at ourselves rather than gazing at our Savior. So, Father, I ask of you in the name of your Son that there will be the rebirth of faith in our hearts, Lord, to respond to you and say, here am I, Lord. Use me, send me, and make me a blessing to others.
1: Amen. Thank you, Crawford. Well, if you weren't able to hear all of this message called Empowered and Released, you can stream it on our website. 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The message of the gospel doesn't always fall on friendly soil. What to do when you're persecuted? That's next week. Hope you'll join us. I'm Bill Davis. Thanks for listening. Living a Legacy with Dr. Crawford Loritz is a production of Moody Radio.

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2: With SRN News, I'm Michael Harrington in Washington. Conservative analysts believe that Democrats are walking into what they call a political minefield. Correspondent Ken Lorman reports.
3: They believe the party's move to the left on issues like crime and transgender policies is alienating mainstream voters, while support among Hispanic and Black voters is slipping. They also point to demographic trends, red state gains from the next census, and declining influence in media and academia as signs Republicans could hold a long-term advantage if the GOP doesn't squander the opportunity. Ken Lorman reporting.
2: Public policy expert Matthew Continetti says the GOP does have work to do if it's going to retain control of Congress come November.
4: Democrats have a huge enthusiasm advantage over the Republicans. And so it's President Trump's job to get that Republican enthusiasm up. I think that's one reason we're having this midterm convention. And then President Trump, he needs to win this war against Iran, and he needs then to convince the American people that this economy is on the right track.
2: Continetti made his comments to the Salem Radio Network. A U.S.-Russian space crew landed safely on the steppes of Kazakhstan this morning after an 8-month stint on the International Space Station. NASA astronaut Chris Williams and his two Russian crewmates touched down on their Soyuz MS-28, landing smoothly by parachute in a designated area. Their 241-day stint on the orbiter was the first space mission for Williams. Typhoon Newell weakening to a tropical storm as it moves inland after making landfall in southern China today. Chinese weathermen say heavy rain is going to hit parts of Guangdong and Fujian provinces. More than 800,000 people have been evacuated ahead of the rain. This is SRN News.
0: 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It is better to be of a lowly spirit with the poor than to divide the spoil with the proud.
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What a good word. Sanctus Real, Unstoppable God on YNOP. Hi, I'm Nicole. I'm so glad to be here with you. The latest from Zach Williams takes us back to the music. And this song was originally called The Long Way Home. But Zach wanted to emphasize God's role and his patient love while we're taking the long way as humans. Wait for Me really speaks to the character of God. It's the latest from Zach Williams on your network of praise. Happy Sunday. Hey.

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0: Ann Wilson, strong. And if I could choose one word that described your help during our Summer Challenge broadcast, I'm going to say strong. We made huge progress. Thank you so much toward reaching our overall goal. It was such a blessing to see many longtime friends and meet many new friends who joined us in the work that God is doing at YNOP and New Life Africa Networks during 2026. Now, during the remaining months of the year, YNOP will be asking the Federal Communications Commission for licenses, which would enable us to expand the reach of YNOP to even more communities that currently don't have Christian radio. 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We would pray that the FCC would receive our requests and they would expedite them. And there's so much happening across Africa, and I want to tell you more about that. So hope you can stick around today as I play more music and we talk about more abundant blessing. Thank you for tuning in to Your Network of Praise. We Are Messengers is next.
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0: Hallelujah, that new track from Pat Barrett. The music video stars his father. How fun. And you know what? If you feel a little burnout right now, whether it's in your career or in your faith, the good news is you can ask God for help on that. I know that we mostly have to rise to the occasion. You hear people say, this is yours. You rise to the occasion and make this happen. But the good thing about being a Christian is that we have a faith in the Lord that we can look to Him and say, Lord, I am in a moment of drought here, or in a season of drought here. He knows that already, and He's looking for that confession. He's looking for the opportunity to fill you again with new life and new fire for the things that He's planned for you to do each day in your life and in your faith. So be encouraged by that. And next time you take a sip of water, know that God is, He is at the business of filling you. Let me just put it that way. Thank you for listening to Your Network of Praise. 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
1: I'm Ruth Kramer with Mission Network News. Last weekend, an evangelical service in Burundi drew thousands of people. But when the service ended, a stampede at the exit caused multiple injuries and 8 people were killed. Ajita Bandichiaga with Transworld Radio says TWR's broadcasting gospel hope in Burundi, especially needed at this time. While Burundi is 80% Christian, sometimes the label just means not Muslim. People need a real understanding of comfort in Jesus. Pray Burundians embrace biblical hope. And Fulani militias are far and away the biggest Christian killers in Nigeria, says a recent 6-year study. Greg Kelly with Unknown Nation says the Fulani militias want to eradicate Christianity. The Fulani are some of the hardest people to reach with the gospel, but a few become champions for Jesus. Unknown Nations equips leaders with solar-powered audio Bibles to spread the gospel to the 530 people groups in Nigeria. Join us in praying for an end to the violence. Mission Network News, a service of One Way Ministries. I'm Ruth Kramer.
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Matt Maher's song reminding us that the Lord's Prayer belongs to us. Maybe you don't know what to pray today. Maybe the Lord's Prayer is all that needs to be spoken. I so love that God wants to teach us more about him, and the disciples were brave enough to ask him. I was telling my son that the other day. Don't go into your fall season of college feeling like you know the answers. Ask people. They want to come alongside you. They want to help you. They want to help you understand what you're lacking. And this is a teaching ground. And I would just apply that in a way to our Christian faith. This is a training ground. Maybe you need to come alongside somebody at church and talk to them about things happening in your thought life that you need answers to that will help you get to the next level in your faith. Jesus took questions from his disciples. He also took answers from them as well. And then he was so kind in giving them the true path forward in him. So I hope you have an opportunity to, it's called discipleship, I guess. I hope you have a chance to disciple someone this week and to be discipled with someone this week. Be intentional. Thank you for listening to Your Network of Praise. You know what? I'm going to play a song right now from Jordan Felice, and I hope this increases your faith on YNOP, YNOP.org, and on the free YNOP app.

Cece Winans, a song that combines two of her own songs. Thank you for listening to Your Network of Praise. You know, in all the accomplishments that Cece Winans has had throughout her life, even in the beginning years where she was just singing beside a piano, to a time when she had knelt down on the Hollywood Walk of Fame to her own star there, God has used her and her family to speak into the lives of people. And she and her husband are the pastor's wife of a church down in Music City. They are pouring into the next generation and teaching that generation why the Lord is worthy. And I was talking about her accomplishments. Would you believe that in all the years that she's been doing this, that this song right there is

0: the first number one song she has ever had. Powerful. So powerful. Thank you for listening to Your Network of Praise. We have some great local events happening. 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It is fair season getting us started, and the heat is high. 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Drink plenty of water as I take you back to more music coming up next.
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4: With SRN News, I'm Mary Rose. A key U.S. ally in the Middle East is heading to Washington.
5: Israeli Prime Minister Benjamin Netanyahu is set to visit Washington, D.C. next week. His office says he'll attend funeral services for the late Senator Lindsey Graham, a longtime friend of Israel. President Trump is also expected to meet with Netanyahu at the White House on Tuesday, as the two leaders discuss ongoing diplomatic efforts. Willie Nelson, The White House.
4: A new global wealth report shows the U.S. created more new millionaires than any other country last year. More from correspondent Ken Lorman.
6: According to the UBS Global Wealth Report 2026, the U.S. added more than 441,000 new millionaires in 2025, nearly half of all newly created millionaires worldwide. United Kingdom was a distant second with 43,000, followed by France. The report highlights continued growth in American wealth creation despite ongoing economic challenges. Kim Lorman reporting.
4: 11 people have been charged with causing the deaths of 7 migrants.
7: A federal indictment says a Union Pacific employee found 6 bodies in a rail yard shipping container in Laredo, Texas. Authorities say smugglers left the body of another migrant near the tracks in San Antonio. They said the migrants were from Honduras and Mexico, all part of a human smuggling effort on the freight train. The Webb County Medical Examiner said heat stroke was the likely cause of their deaths. The charges are punishable by up to life in prison. John Scott reporting.
4: German authorities say the suspect in the deadly Berlin Pride attack that killed one person and left 29 injured was shot and killed by police during a confrontation in a suburb of the city. Abdul Ballet, a German citizen with Lebanese roots, was killed on Sunday. This is SRN News.
8: 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It is better to be of a lowly spirit with the poor than to divide the spoil with the proud.
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Chris Tomlin, home on your network of praise. And thank you for making YNOP your home. 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Here is one of my favorite tunes that We the Kingdom sings. It's called Rescue Me. 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

0: Lauren Daigle, these are the days on your network of praise. I recently had the opportunity to see Lauren Daigle performing in a small theater. It was so fun. And of course, it was sold out for multiple nights. It's often that you'll see her in a stadium. But the theater atmosphere, she brought into that a real jazz-focused rendition of her songs, including These Are the Days. It was really fun to see them all in a real jazz ensemble all put together, and so much brass that she had on the stage, and trumpets and trombones, and just bringing her roots to the stage, really, as she spent a lot of time in New Orleans. Maybe you call it Nolens. Either way you call it, it was a fun night to see those songs reimagined. I hope she releases them that way too. Thanks for listening to Your Network of Praise. My name is Nicole, and I want to play music for you from Micah Tyler. I'm going to play some John Reddick in this stack right here, the latest from Torrin Wells. Those are all coming up in the next set of music on Your Network of Praise. Happy Sunday.
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0: The latest from Torrin Wells, Breathe On It. And if you're wondering what that really means, I just looked it up as the song was getting ready to end. And it takes me to Job 33:4. It says, the Spirit of God has made me, and the breath of the Almighty gives me life. That is so beautiful. One thing that I often will ask for, because in the context of the scripture, the Lord says he gives wisdom to people who ask for it, and he gives it without judgment. He gives it generously, it says, and without judgment. And I need more wisdom. I need more understanding in the way that life comes at me sometimes, and maybe you find yourself there. Job 32 also says, it is the breath of the Almighty that gives understanding. So really, when you're praying for understanding or wisdom, you're asking God to breathe on it. Isn't that beautiful? And his breath gives humankind life. Amen. Spiritual life and literal life. Thank you for listening. I hope you're encouraged today. I hope your Sunday's going great. I hope you're drinking plenty of water. I know the heat, it's some powerful heat indexes in our listening area. Thank you for tuning in. I'm going to play some cool music as we continue right here on your Sunday afternoon on your network of praise. Thanks for being here.
1: We love doing what we do. We love the fact we are able to play music that we love and to sing about a subject that's eternal. It's a beautiful way to live. And I just praise God that we have the story.
2: What if your calling took you places you never expected? Hi, I'm Mark Gothier with Crew and Making Your Life Count. John Schlitt of Petra says when God is leading, every stage becomes part of a bigger story.
1: God has a plan, and wherever he puts us, it's exciting. I mean, we're going to be in Finland in a couple of days. I love Finland. I hadn't been there enough, but we will now. And just were in the Caribbean last weekend. It's fun. It's fun. But what's even more exciting is we walk on stage and we realize God's got a plan for this night. Isn't this exciting? We love doing what we do. We love the fact we are able to play music that we love and to sing about a subject that's eternal. It's a beautiful way to live. And I just praise God that we have the story.
2: From early challenges to global impact, John knew it was God's plan. And over time, he watched that calling turn into an incredible journey of sharing something eternal through music.
1: As a Christian artist, it was tough in the beginning when I first joined Petra. I mean, the beginning was a challenge, but I knew when Bob mentioned, would you like to sing for Petra? My wife and I both knew this was God's plan. And I knew, you know, so I just figured, okay, this is a challenge. This is how we get started. Okay, that's cool. It's God's plan. And then as time went on and things did start getting better, and this means work came out and it exploded. And from then on, it was an amazing ride.
2: When you trust God's plan, even the hard beginnings can lead to something amazing. Step into what he has for you at crew.org/life.
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You might not see this necessarily as a twin spin, but it's intentional. Matthew West mended, followed up by Matt Redman and Tasha Cobbs Leonard as they sing Gracefully Broken. If you have been gracefully broken or literally broken and you are in the process of being mended, turn up this track and know that God is with you. He will heal you one way or the next. In the name of Jesus, that healing comes. Here's Gracefully Broken on Your Network of Praise.

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0: Song from Jamie McDonald, Ain't No Way, on your network of praise. Hi, I'm Nicole, and God does make a way. Sometimes we can't see it. We should just pray for eyes to see the way he is making, because sometimes we pray for an answer and it just doesn't seem like he answers us at all. And yet he is bringing an answer. And I can't help but think about the folks in Nairobi right now and how we are so excited that we have begun a distribution of YNOP Ambassador Audio Bibles to their Turkana speaking people of Northwest Kenya. And we're going to be distributing 1,000 audio Bibles with the help of local Christian leaders. So there is a way. Amen. God is at work. Do you know less than half of the Turkana people have any formal education? It makes illiteracy very high and nearly impossible for them to learn about Christ. And that's why those audio Bibles in their own language is so important. If you're gathering together and praying today, would you pray for the protection and safety of the teams, our teams, as they travel? That would be a great gift. And they are going to continue to work with the local Christian people. We pray that they would have favor to do that, and they would be able, they would be invited, they would have an appointment to provide the priceless gift of God's word to the Turkana people. Thank you so much for those prayers today. I appreciate that. More music coming up for you on your network of praise. Happy Sunday.
1: 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CeCe Winans was back in the number one spot again. 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
5: With SRN News, I'm Mary Rose. Taxpayers continue to vote with their feet. Correspondent Ken Lorman reports.
6: Analysis from Unleash Prosperity says Americans continue relocating across state lines, shifting both population and income. The report lists Florida and Texas as the biggest net gainers of residents, while New York and California saw the largest population losses. Researchers say migration patterns can affect state economies by moving consumer spending, workers, and tax revenue from one state to another. Ken Lorman reporting.
5: California's treatment of businesses is back in the spotlight.
7: Critics of Governor Gavin Newsom say California's civil rights enforcement has become a powerful tool for extracting massive settlements from major corporations. They point to the Riot Games lawsuit, where two women who said they wanted to cause social change reached an initial $10 million settlement before California intervened, and the company ultimately agreed to pay $100 million. Opponents argue the approach has created an increasingly hostile climate for businesses operating in the Golden State. Willie Nelson, The White House.
5: The White House Press Secretary Caroline Leavitt says President Trump has a busy week ahead. Correspondent Laura Winters reports.
8: White House Press Secretary Caroline Leavitt says President Trump will be heading to Michigan Monday for a speech about the economy. On Tuesday, he will attend a funeral service for the late South Carolina Senator Lindsey Graham at the Washington National Cathedral. On Friday, the president is scheduled to hold another cabinet meeting.
9: The president will host the 13th cabinet meeting of this term at Camp David, which will be a lot of fun and something different for the cabinet to experience together.
8: Laura Winters reporting.
5: Firefighters in Oregon are fighting strong, gusty winds as they battle dozens of wildfires. A red flag warning continued across the state Saturday. This is
1: 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It is better to be of a lowly spirit with the poor than to divide the spoil with the proud.
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12: Welcome to Turning Point Weekend Edition. It's the focus of our most treasured songs and hymns, the greatness of God. Today, Dr. David Jeremiah takes us to the book of Job to illustrate how God demonstrates his greatness. To share today's message, How Big Is Your God? Here's David.
13: One of the reasons we practice worship is that we never lose sight of God's majesty and the magnificent nature of who God is. In the book of Job, there is an interaction between Job and God, a discussion, a presentation about the magnificence of God. It's a wonderful text, and it's a reminder to us that when we have problems, when they seem big, our God is always bigger. We trust Him. He's able to do above and beyond all that we can ask or think. All of this on the weekend edition of Turning Point coming up right now. So we began this message today. I want to ask you this question. What kind of God do you have? That's especially important in the days in which we live. It isn't that God changes sizes, but it is that we, in our appreciation of God, have either a high view of God or a very low view of God. I don't know about the rest of you, but in the world in which I live today, I need a big God. I don't need a puny little wimp of a God. I need a God who is able to do above and beyond all that I can ever ask or think. While I don't necessarily agree with Elihu's approach to Job's friends and to Job, and while he is a little bit arrogant, I do appreciate the fact that as I read the words of Elihu, if he had been that day preaching in the Princeton Chapel, I think Robert Dick Wilson would have said to him, Elihu, you have a big God. You're a big Godder. As we begin this lesson in the 34th chapter, Elihu begins with a plea to those who are going to listen to him that they pay attention. He's going to begin immediately by talking to the three men who've already addressed Job, Eliphaz, Bildad, and Zophar. So in the first four verses we read, Elihu further answered and said, hear my words, you wise men. Give ear to me, you who have knowledge, for the ear tests words as the palate tastes food. Let us know among ourselves what is good. As we listen to Elihu, we can pick up a little of his arrogance. He commends himself sort of in a backhanded way. He tells those who are listening to him teach that they're wise and great in understanding. I mean, what kind of man does that make him? He's the teacher of the wise and the understanding. Even goes so far as to say, if you listen carefully, you'll notice that my words are as tasty as a good morsel of food. Yes, he did have a bit of an edge to him, a little bit of arrogance. But he's going to do something in his address to these men and to Job that is very valuable. He's going to defend God's justice, and he's going to encourage Job to look to God with the eye of faith. The first question that he wants to answer for Job and for all of us is this. It's a question you've asked, perhaps not in these terms. And here's the question. Is the God we serve a just God? Perhaps if I rephrased it like this, it would help. Is the God we serve a fair God? Is God fair? Earlier in his discussions with the three men who had come to help him, Job had denied the justice of God. In fact, here in verse 5, Elihu even reminds Job of that. He says, for Job has said, I am righteous, and God has taken away my justice. Earlier in the book, back for instance in chapter 19, verses 6 and 7, Job cried aloud, there is no justice. In chapter 27, verse 2, he said, God has taken away my justice. Job felt that he had been treated as a sinner when he wasn't a sinner, and that God wouldn't give him an opportunity even to explain himself, which he did not understand. And Job believed the only way he can reconcile what was going on in his life and the absence of any word from God was that God had just not treated him fairly. Please remember, friends, we look at this book from the perspective of the first two chapters. We know about the deal that Satan made with God concerning Job, but Job doesn't know that. He's never been told what's going on. He knows he's lived a life of integrity. He's not violated his relationship with Almighty God, but all of these bad things have happened to him. He's lost his family. He's lost his wealth. He's lost the admiration of his wife, and his friends trash him. And all of his days, he sits on an ash heap outside of the city with boils from the top of his head to the sole of his feet. And all this is going on, and nobody says, Job, let me explain to you what's happening in your life. Not a word. Remember, from chapter 2 until the end of the book, not a word from God. So Job figures, you know what? This isn't fair. That's what I'd be thinking, probably, wouldn't you? This is not fair. God, I've done everything you've told me to do. I've lived up to your standard. I've been a good husband, a good father, raised a bunch of good kids. And look at what's happened to me. It's not fair. God, you are not just. And Elihu says, let me help you with that, Job. Let me defend the justice of God. And in this chapter, he begins by presenting three arguments in defense of God's judgment. First of all, verses 10 through 15, he tells Job this, and Job's friends, he says to them, if God is not just, he is not God. If God is not just, he is not God. Look at verse 10, chapter 34. Therefore, listen to me, you men of understanding. Far be it from God to do wickedness and from the Almighty to commit iniquity. Verse 12, surely God will never do wickedly, nor will the Almighty pervert justice.
2: Do you remember back in the book of Genesis when Abraham was pleading for Lot, pleading for Sodom and Gomorrah? In chapter 18 of Genesis, verse 25, he made this statement. He said, "Shall not the judge of all the earth do right?" Absolutely. Warren Wiersbe writes that if God is truly God, then he is perfect. And if he is perfect, he cannot do wrong. An unjust God, said Wiersbe, is as unthinkable as a square circle or a round triangle. God is always true to his righteous character, and he can never act in contradiction to it. 31 times in the book of Job, God is called the Almighty. And the possibility that the Almighty God of the universe could do wrong and deny Job the justice that he deserved, it's just not possible in the realm of Elihu's thinking. So he says, first of all, you guys, let me tell you what I know. If you say God is not just, if God is unjust, he can't be God. For us, if you think God is unfair, let me just put you straight. If you think God is unfair, then you don't have a God, because an unfair God is no God at all. Then he goes on to say, now let me say something else about this matter of the justice of God. If God is not just, he cannot be God. And secondly, if God is not just, he can't even govern. Verse 16, he says, "If you have understanding, hear this. Listen to the sound of my words. Should one who hates justice govern? Do you want an unjust governor in this world? Of course not. We've dealt with that in the past, maybe some of it even now. But you don't want an unjust God in heaven." And what Job and his friends are being told by Elihu is this: don't say that the problem you have is that God is unjust. Because if he's not a just God, first of all, he can't even be God. And if he could be God and he were unjust, he couldn't govern. Elihu shifts his attention away from Job's three friends now. And we know this because the Hebrew words are in the singular instead of the plural. And he says to Job, "Job, if God who rules the world is unjust, there would be no order, no harmony, and everything would just fall apart. So get rid of that idea. You don't have an unjust God. If he were unjust, he couldn't be God. And if he were unjust and he were God, he couldn't govern." So there's two things you need to remember. And then finally he says to him, beginning in verse 21 of chapter 34, "If God is unjust, then he's not good." He says, you say that God is unjust. If that is true, it's got to be one of two things. He's unjust because he cannot see what's going on, so he doesn't know what to do. Or he sees what's going on, and for some reason he doesn't choose to tell us. He does something that doesn't seem like it should be done. Now here's the problem. You see, in our realm today, a human judge hears a case, and because of his human limitations, he makes the best decision that he can. And let's face it, sometimes he's wrong. But Job wanted to present his case before God, and God wouldn't let Job come. But the honest problem is this: what could Job contribute to God's knowledge of his case? Because God already knew everything anyway. Job says, "Let me have a moment with God so I can tell him what's going on." Hello? God already knows what's going on. He's the perfect judge. And notice in this text, it tells us why he's such a perfect judge. First of all, he sees everything. Verses 21 and 22, "His eyes are on the ways of man, and he sees all his steps. There's no darkness nor shadow of death where the workers of iniquity may hide themselves." Elihu says, you know, don't think about sneaking up on God with some new information. God sees everything. Not only that, God knows everything. Notice verse 23. "For he need not further consider a man, that he should go before God in judgment. He breaks in pieces mighty men without inquiry, sets others in their place. Therefore he knows their works and overthrows them in their might, and they are crushed." When God puts a man on trial, listen to me carefully, he never has to cross-examine him. When God puts a man on trial, he already knows what is in man. He's not obligated to conduct an inquiry. He doesn't have to go gather more information. God's knowledge is not skewed like man's. He judges with perfect wisdom and knowledge. He knows us as we are. He knows us better than we know ourselves. Psalm 139 puts it this way: "O Lord, you have searched me and known me. You know my sitting down and my rising up. You understand my thought while it's afar off. You comprehend my path and my lying down. You are acquainted with all my ways. There is not a word on my tongue, O Lord, that you know it altogether. You say, well, Pastor Jeremiah, that's pretty good information to know about old Job. It's pretty good information for us to know about ourselves. While we may not be in Job's situation, we are all one of these days, one way or the other, going to stand before the judge of all the earth. Now, let me just explain to you what I mean by that. If you're not a Christian here today, if you've never accepted Jesus Christ as your Savior, at the end of time on this earth, you will stand before God at what they call the white throne judgment. It's a fearful, awful moment when it is too late for you to become a Christian. And the judgment is simply the passing of the sentence of eternal death upon your soul. For you will live forever outside of the presence of God. Well, you say, Pastor, I sure am glad I'm a Christian. I don't have to worry about that. Amen. Me too. But there's another judgment in the Bible, and some of you know about it. It's called the Bema Seat, or the judgment seat of Christ. That judgment occurs right after the rapture. And when you come before that judgment, you're a Christian. Your sin's already dealt with. You won't have to deal with your sin. But the Bible says we're going to stand before the Lord and give an account of the things we have done in the flesh since we have been Christians. Now, not our sins, but our service. Have we served the Lord? Have we honored Him with the gifts that He has given us? Sometimes I think this, and maybe you think this too. I've tried to serve the Lord the best I can. But knowing what I know about the deception of the human heart, sometimes I wonder if I've ever done anything for God with a totally pure and undiluted motive. Have you ever had that thought? Because even in our best moments when we're serving God, sometimes we have a personal agenda. Sometimes we have a hidden motive. The Bible says when we stand before God someday, He's going to look at all the things we've done. He will not only see the work we have done, but He will see the reason why we have done what we have done. And that ought to drive us to our knees more than it does. God sees everything, and He knows everything. And the Bible says He judges everything. Verse 26, He strikes them as wicked men in the open sight of others because they turn back on Him. They would not consider any of His ways. Since God sees the depths of the heart and understands the thoughts of the mind, we cannot say that God is unjust when He judges us. He knows us more than we know ourselves. And He holds the whole world in His hands. And since all of these things are true, Elihu wants to know how Job can feel justified in continuing to question God and demand that God give an account for his actions. You don't go to the most powerful one in the world and make any demands about anything. And he says to Job, you need to remember, my friend, that the God you are questioning knows everything there is to know about you. Are you a man of integrity? Yes. Have you cursed God and asked to die? No. But in between those two things, there's a lot of room for Job to give an account. Not only does God judge everything, but He controls everything. Listen to this. Verse 31. For has anyone said to God, I have borne chastening, I will offend no more. Teach me what I do not see. If I have done iniquity, I will do no more. Should He repay according to your terms? Just because you disavow it, you must choose and not I. Therefore, speak what you know. Now, that's kind of a convoluted paragraph, but let me tell you what it means. In the words of Ray Stedman, who wrote about it, he said this, God's decisions cannot be questioned because He is absolute sovereign over individuals and nations, and He accepts no substitutes for righteousness. People sometimes want to come to God and on their own terms and invent their own salvation. They say, I promise I'll be a better person. I promise to reform, but reform is not what God wants from us. Our Lord is not in the business of reforming people. He's in the business of renewing people. He doesn't want to make us better. He wants to make us new. He doesn't want to take the old us and clean it up. He wants to make a new us. He wants to make us born again. God desires our repentance and our relationship, not our reform. It's not enough to say to God, I'm guilty, but I'll try not to do that again. What God demands of us is unconditional surrender, completely giving up the right to run our own lives. This is what God seeks from us, and He will not accept any other basis for a relationship with Him. You cannot change God's mind about what He has declared in His Word. So we have here a denial of the justice of God, a defense of the justice of God, and then in the 35th chapter, we have a description of the justice of God. And I'm just going to cover this quickly so you can just put it in your notes and you can think about it later. But this is incredible theology, incredible truth. Number one, God's justice is not affected by our words. Verses 1 through 3, chapter 35. Moreover, Elihu answered and said, "Do you think this is right? Do you say my righteousness is more than God's? For you say, what advantage will it be to you? What profit shall I have more than if I had sinned?" And once again, Elihu is instructing Job. And he's actually saying to Job that no matter what he may have said or not have said, it doesn't make any difference to the character of God. Listen to me. God's justice is not affected by our words. God is just because it's his nature to be just. He is just whether my words match up to that or not. I can say anything I want, and it has no impact at all on the justice of God. Because his justice is who he is. It's a part of his character. It's a part of his nature. You do not have, nor do I have, the power with the words of my mouth to change the nature of God. That's what Elihu is saying to Job. Job apparently thought if he said God was unjust, he'd get a hearing. God isn't going to be affected by what you say. Number two, God isn't affected by our works. In verses 4 through 8, "I will answer you and your companions with you. Look to the heavens and see, and behold the clouds, they are higher than you. If you sin, what do you accomplish against him? Or if your transgressions are multiplied, what do you do to him? If you are righteous, what do you give him? Or what does he receive from your hand? Your wickedness affects a man such as you, and your righteousness a son of man." Elihu says, "Job, why don't you just look up in heaven for a moment? You see how far the clouds are up there and how far they are above where we are? That's how far God is from you." Job, do you actually think that something you do can change who God is? Do you think that by your rebellion, you can make God different? Do you think by your righteousness, you can make him different? Elihu is not saying that good works do not have merit. He is saying that our works, whether they're good or evil, cannot change the nature of God. God cannot change for the better because he's perfect, and he cannot change for the worse because he's holy. So do what you do, say what you say. You'll have to deal with it, but it doesn't have anything to do with who God is. Don't say God is unfair, because if he's unfair, he can't be God. And you can say it, but it doesn't make any difference. Every time I preach the gospel, someone will say to me, "Well, Pastor Jeremiah, I just need you to know, I just don't happen to believe that." And I've gotten bold here lately and said, "You know what? You may not believe it, but that doesn't make it untrue." We sort of have the idea that, well, if I don't believe it, then I don't have to believe it. Well, it's true whether you believe it or not. And if you don't understand that now, there will come a day when you will understand it very clearly. The truth is the truth, whether we believe it or not. God is just, whether we accept it or not. It makes no difference what we do or what we say. God is who he is, and he's not changeable. He is the immutable, unchanging God of the universe. God's justice is not affected by our words or our works, and it's not affected by our ways. Notice verses 9 and 10. "Because of the multitude of oppressions, they cry out. They cry out for help because of the arm of the mighty. But no one says, where is God my maker who gives songs in the night?" And the second question he asks is the God we serve a great God? Because you see, Job, in his questioning about what's happening in his own life, has come to the conclusion that either God is unjust and won't help him, or God is just maybe not able to help him. So Elihu's going to help him understand the greatness of God. Now, I've chosen some passages, and I'm going to give you the key verses, and you can write those down in your notes, and then I'm going to read just two passages, and then we're going to be finished. The God we serve is a great God. How do we know that? Job 36, 26. "Behold, God is great, and we do not know him." The theme of this section is that God is great and that his ways are beyond our understanding. He is omnipotent. He is eternal. He is all wise. We human beings divide knowledge into categories and theories, but God, who spreads the clouds out like a blanket, holds lightning bolts in his hands, he shatters our categories and he confounds our theories. What is there about God that is great? First of all, the mind of God is great. Job 36, 5, "Behold, God is mighty, but despises no one. He is mighty in strength of understanding." Job 36:22, who teaches God? Job 37:16, he is perfect in knowledge. The Lord is great in understanding. His knowledge is infallible. Therefore, anything that deviates from what he says is false. We should never start with our thoughts, our opinions, our feelings. We must always start with the mind of God. Not only that, but the mercy of God is great. Job 36:6, he does not preserve the life of the wicked, but gives justice to the oppressed. Job 36:15, he delivers the poor in their affliction and opens their ears in oppression. Have you ever had the Lord use oppression to get your attention and open your ear? That's what he does sometimes. He brings things into our lives so that we'll start listening to him. We get pretty hard-headed sometimes, and God has to get our attention. The mind of God is great. The mercy of God is great. Notice thirdly, the might of God is great. Chapter 36, verse 5, behold, God is mighty. Chapter 37, verse 5, he does great things which we cannot comprehend. And that's what Elihu was saying. The God we serve is great. His mind is great. His mercy is great. His might is great. And finally, his majesty is great. Notice, verse 4, chapter 37, he thunders with his majestic voice. Verse 22, with God is awesome majesty. Leave it up to a child's book to help us grab this. Title of the book is the Blue Whale the Biggest Thing There Is? And it was written by Robert Wells, who takes us from a size we can grasp to one that we can't. Let this truth get in your heart as we close. Here's what Robert Wells wrote in this children's book. The largest animal on earth is the blue whale. Just the flippers on its tail are bigger than most animals on the earth. But a blue whale isn't anywhere near as big as a mountain. If you put 100 blue whales in a blue whale jar, you could put millions of blue whale jars inside a hollowed out Mount Everest. But Mount Everest isn't anywhere near as big as the earth. If you stacked 100 Mount Everests on top of one another, it would be just a whisker on the face of the earth. And the earth isn't anywhere as big as the sun. You could fit 1 million Earths inside the sun. But the sun, which is a medium-sized star, isn't anywhere near as big as a red supergiant star called Antares. 50 million of our suns could fit inside Antares. But Antares isn't anywhere near as big as the Milky Way galaxy. Billions of stars, including supergiants like Antares, as well as countless comets and asteroids, make up the Milky Way galaxy. But the Milky Way galaxy isn't anywhere near as big as the universe, and there are billions of other galaxies in the universe. And yet, filled with billions of galaxies, the universe looks almost empty. The distances from one galaxy to another are so far beyond our comprehension and imagination, we do not know how to explain it. And the creator of it all is God, who with a word spoke it all into being, who is present everywhere in this universe and beyond, and who upholds it all with his mighty power. How great is our God, and greatly to be praised. And I ask you again today, my friends, is a God that great able to help you with your stuff right now? Is he? You see, what we do when we get in a situation like we're in, we start focusing on our stuff and we get our eyes off of God. You know, there's a great story in the Old Testament that happened in Kadesh Barnea when the spies were sent into the land. And, you know, the majority report came back and they said, man, we've looked at all these giants in here and we're like grasshoppers before them. We can't do this. But there were two dudes named Joshua and Caleb who came out of there and they said, we are well able to do this. Our God will help us. And the difference, let me just tell you what the difference was. The majority came out of Canaan and they saw their problems in relationship to themselves and the other giants. Joshua and Caleb came out and they saw the giants in comparison to God. So how do you get to where Joshua and Caleb were? You have to have a big God. You have to see God high and lift it up. You have to elevate God. He doesn't need to be improved upon. We just need to improve our ability to comprehend him. And when we see God in his holy, high, and lifted up, We look at our problems and we say, God, one day you spoke and the whole world came into being. I know my problem is really big to me right now, but it's nothing for you. So I want to ask you, God, to help me with my problem. And I know you are able to do it. That's what we need to come. We need to come with confidence that the God we serve is not taken by surprise by all the stuff we're going through. And he wants so desperately to have a relationship with you so that he can not only be your Savior and your God, but he can be your friend and your guide. My friend, I would not want to be alive on planet Earth today and not have a relationship with the great God of the universe. I am insufficient for these things, but I have a God who is able. And he is willing to come into your life, whoever you may be or wherever you may be, and make a difference that only God can make. So I worship him today, and I honor him today.
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19: 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Mood rings. Furbies. 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

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I hope you're being encouraged by the songs that I'm playing for you today. Oh God, Forgive Us is a throwback track from For King and Country, and yet to me, it just feels like a brand new prayer again. We always have to spend time asking for forgiveness. And if you're tired of asking for forgiveness, that's okay. It is a process of becoming more like the Lord that is a challenge for humanity. And it's okay that we are tired in that. And the God of our hearts and minds that we have given our life to does not tire of hearing us ask for forgiveness. So I hope that changes your perspective today. And thank God that we have someone to pray to that literally can take away our sins. I know sometimes and some days that does not feel real at all. But we don't have to trust our feelings. We can read the Word of God and know that it is the truest thing. The truest thing. God has come into this world to give us new life in Him. Peter Burton takes us to a very appropriate song, Where Would I Be? Take this song in as you listen on your Sunday, on your Network of Praise. Thanks for being right here.

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0: The Afters. God is with us on your network of praise, and we sure felt that during our YNOP Summer Challenge. 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Thank you for being here today.
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Toby Mac, I just need you on your network of praise. I can see him doing his choreography on stage. Just had an opportunity to see the Toby Mac 2026 summer event. It was so fun. He and Zach Williams headlined. Also, Seth Schleter and Jamie McDonald were on that ticket on that show. And it was just six cities across the United States, but so fun to see him play all that great music. It just warmed my heart. He was my boss for about 10 years. And so I just feel those like great, I just feel the history all running back, you know, and I'm so proud of him and so grateful for the work that he's done for so long. I know it is hard work. I know it is a calling as well. And I know the artists that we play here are musical missionaries. They are getting the word out. They're getting scripture into our minds through song. So thanks for listening to Your Network of Praise. I love this artist coming up next. Her name is Natalie Lane, and she has a master's degree in piano. This is All Joy from her on Your Network of Praise. Walk

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5: SRN News, I'm Mary Rose. A new income analysis is challenging claims that America's middle class is falling behind. Correspondent Ken Lorman reports.
6: Economist Steve Moore says Census Bureau sample data through May 2026 puts median U.S. household income at about $87,000. His analysis estimates real median income has risen 41% since 1984. The report adds that inflation-adjusted incomes declined during the pandemic, but have recently rebounded. The economic advisor in President Trump's first term says the policies of his former boss are behind the gains. Ken Lorman reporting.
5: Former state lawmaker and logger Troy Jackson has secured the Democratic nomination for U.S. Senate in Maine.
7: Jackson will face longtime GOP Senator Susan Collins in November in a race that could decide which party controls the U.S. Senate. Jackson replaces Graham Platner, who won the Democrat primary in June but then withdrew from the race amid allegations of sexual misconduct. Jackson was selected by hundreds of delegates who came together for a first-of-its-kind gathering in Bangor, Maine. He won the support of almost all the delegates who gathered there to clinch the nomination. Bob Agner reporting.
5: Public policy expert Matthew Continetti thinks that the Democratic Party's core beliefs are increasingly out of step with mainstream American views.
8: 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They don't like Medicare for all. They don't want open border socialism. They don't want to have green mandates stuffed down their throats. And so the socialist rise within the Democratic left provides Republicans with a messaging opportunity.
5: Continetti made his comments to the Salem Radio Network. This is SRN News.
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A throwback track on your Sunday afternoon. Still sounds so good. Jeremy Camp's Christ in Me on YNOP. Hi, I'm Nicole. And a couple weeks ago, I watched a prayer meeting erupt with the song I'm going to play next from Elevation Rhythm. It has really taken the nation by storm. And it's good to know we are washed. God has done a new thing in us. Let's turn this one up. Here's Elevation Rhythm, Washed, on your network of praise. No.

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0: We are messengers. God be the glory, sitting right next to Washed from Elevation Rhythm. Hi, I'm Nicole. I'm sitting right next to you this afternoon playing lots of great music, and I hope you are doing so well today. Another week getting started with Vacation Bible Schools. 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And we want to give a shout out to the kids that are learning, the children that are learning about God. I also want to give a shout out to the adults that are managing that program for them. And we are praying for appointments for them to understand God in a deeper way. And I say that for both the parents and the adults and the children. Sometimes children are our greatest teacher, and sometimes it's the other way around. And we pray for that sort of full circle moment during VBS this week. 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

0: Phil Wickham and Crowder. It really is Amazing Grace. Thank you for listening to Your Network of Praise. We are so excited to be able to play great music for you all throughout the day. And I hope you're going to be able to get out and do some of the things that are happening in our listening area. 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One of those is happening August 7th and 8th from 9:30 a.m. till 4 p.m. New Beginnings Bible Church is getting ready to host their annual clothing giveaway. 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Again, more information is up on our community calendar at ynop.org.
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2: A sickening lawsuit from Canada is exposing the horrific commodification of children in the womb. A surrogate mother is being sued by a homosexual couple after refusing to abort the baby she was carrying when the men requested an abortion following the discovery of a cleft lip and other possible minor birth defects. The child was later born, thank God, and according to reports was otherwise healthy. The two men are now suing, seeking $600,000 in damages. Children in the womb are not products to be bought, sold, or destroyed. We must understand, however, that these stories are the inevitable downstream result of abortion. If we devalue the life in the womb, this will inevitably follow.
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I remember when that song was brand new. Thank you for listening, and we got music for you coming up. 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Here's Mercy Me with Then Christ Came.

0: Josiah Queen with Demons on your network of praise. I'm Nicole. 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I want to remind you, tomorrow morning, we're going to have the latest in our network update. 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
3: SRN News, I'm Mary Rose. Conservative analysts believe Democrats are walking into what they call a political minefield.
4: They believe the party's move to the left on issues like crime and transgender policies is alienating mainstream voters, while support among Hispanic and Black voters is slipping. They also point to demographic trends, red state gains from the next census, and declining influence in media and academia as signs Republicans could hold a long-term advantage if the GOP doesn't squander the opportunity. Ken Lorman reporting.
3: Firefighters in Oregon are fighting strong, gusty winds as they battle dozens of wildfires. A red flag warning continued across the state Saturday as crews worked to contain about 50 wildfires in central and eastern Oregon. This is SRN News.
5: 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It is better to be of a lowly spirit with the poor than to divide the spoil with the proud.
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13: 20 The Countdown Magazine. Welcome to another edition of 20 The Countdown Magazine. I'm your host, William Ryan III. And if you like a countdown with plenty of movement, then you have picked the right week to tune in. This week's chart has 12 songs climbing higher, 5 are slipping down a few spots, and just 3 are holding steady. I know, that's it. Plus, we've got a brand new track making its countdown debut this weekend, and it's looking to start climbing toward the top, I'm sure. Now, if you happen to be listening for the first time today, I'm glad that you are here. Now, along the way today, we're going to catch you up on what's happening with your favorite artist. We're going to hear from listeners around the world and count down the 20 biggest songs in Christian music like we do every week. That's a lot to cover, so let's get going.
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9: 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Should have been long.

0: is debuting at number 18 here on 20 The Countdown Magazine. It is John Reddick with his new one called Holding On. Well, last weekend on the show, I was reading some questions that have come in from some listeners, and they're fun to go through. I had this one from Eileen in Nebraska, and she was wanting to know about a phrase that I say sometimes. She kind of was wondering if it was something that was just known to people here in the U.S. or if people outside of the U.S. understood it. And I got this little response that came in from David in Australia, and here's what he said. He said, I was listening to your most recent countdown show when I heard you responding to another listener's question about the phrase, in my neck of the woods. And I just wanted to let you know that it's not only a U.S. saying, it's also a very common saying all the way over here in Australia. We love listening to your show and hearing what the current top Christian songs are. Keep up the amazing work and God bless. I love hearing from you, David. Thanks for writing in. And, you know, it just reminds me that while we may have our own different sayings and our accents and cultures and all that, we're all part of one community here at 20. So thanks for taking time to write in. And if you have a question or an observation or you just want to say hello from your neck of the woods, see what I did there? I'd love to hear from you. You can go to 20thecountdown.com. That is the place to find all the different ways to reach out.
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0: This next guy just finished up what he calls his favorite week of the year. That's where he did his golf camp in North Carolina. Here's Toby Mack with Lord, It Feels Good.
12: I never saw

0: is your number 16 song here on 20 The Countdown Magazine. And it's from an artist that is going to be out on tour with Seth Schlieder and Gateway Worship in October. That's Torrin Wells with Breathe On It. You know, I love that line in that song that says, ain't no shackle, you're not breaking loose. Anything can change when you breathe on it. That's exactly what happened to Sarah, who lives in Canada. She shared with us that after battling addiction for 20 years, that she reached a point where she simply prayed, Lord, take this addiction from me because I don't want to do it anymore. I want to live. And guess what? She's 5 months sober now and says not only has God taken away the desire to use, he's also been removing unhealthy influences in her life. I love that testimony too, because that reminds me that God is still in the business of changing lives. Sometimes he works through counselors, recovery programs, doctors, supportive friends and family. Sometimes the change is immediate, followed by a journey of daily dependence on him. But however he chooses to work, he is faithful. So maybe your situation isn't addiction. Maybe it's a broken relationship or anxiety or fear, grief, or maybe a dream that feels like it's just died. Whatever it is, don't stop bringing it to Jesus. Keep asking him to breathe on it. If you have a story of how Jesus has breathed on a situation in your life and turned things around, I want to hear about it. You can email me at 20thecountdown.com, just like Sarah did. It only takes a minute, and this community, they need to hear your story. So share it with us at 20thecountdown.com.
1: Coming up.
0: Well, some cool things are coming up for you, like the story behind the new one from Matt Maher. It's called Gonna Be All Right, and he's dropping by to tell us a story about it. And the new song from Pat Bear called I've Got a Fire. That's coming up. And then a little later, I'm going to have some artist news. You don't want to miss that.
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0: This next song here on The Countdown might just be the song that you need to hear this weekend. And here's Matt Maher to tell us a story about it.
9: If you had to ask me what's my favorite chapter in the Gospels, I would say Matthew chapter 6, because Jesus packs so much into this chapter. It's almost all red letters. It's him. He teaches the Lord's Prayer. He talks about fasting, going into your inner closet in your heart, you know, and not being a hypocrite, talking about what it means to give to the poor. And then he starts talking about anxiety, fear, worry. And he says, don't be worried. Look at the birds of the air. Look at the flowers in the field. If God takes care of them, how much more will he take care of you? The most used phrase in the Bible is don't be afraid. Jesus even says later in Scripture, in this world you will have trouble, but I leave you my peace. So my hope for you as you hear this song is you're reminded by Jesus that everything's going to be all right.
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6: The Apostle Paul knew what it was like to live with weakness. He had a struggle he wanted God to remove. And God's answer was not what Paul asked for. God didn't remove the weakness. Instead, he showed Paul something deeper. My grace is sufficient for you, for my power is made perfect in weakness. That's not always easy to hear. Most of us would rather have the problem solved and the pain lifted. But sometimes God works in the weakness instead of removing it. He gives strength you didn't know you had, peace that doesn't match the situation, grace that holds you when your own strength runs out. So if you're facing something you wish God would take away, you're not alone. A no from God is not absence. It may be an invitation to see His strength in a way you would never have seen otherwise. Be encouraged. His grace is still enough. Your network of praise.
3: 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Because a happy family is better than an unhappy one. That's why.
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1: You're up to date. That was three things you need to know. 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
0: Well, I'm excited. This one is making a two-point climb this week. It is Chandler Moore with God, I'm Just Grateful.
1: Number 11.

0: 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That is the band Stars Go Dim with their song You Are Loved. Well, coming up here in just a minute, we're going to have your top 10 remaining songs of the week.
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6: 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A key U.S. ally in the Middle East is heading to Washington.
7: Israeli Prime Minister Benjamin Netanyahu is set to visit Washington, D.C. next week. His office says he'll attend funeral services for the late Senator Lindsey Graham, a longtime friend of Israel. President Trump is also expected to meet with Netanyahu at the White House on Tuesday, as the two leaders discuss ongoing diplomatic efforts. Willie Nelson, The White House.
6: Firefighters in Oregon are fighting strong gusty winds as they battle dozens of wildfires. A red flag warning continued across the state Saturday as crews worked to contain about 50 wildfires in central and eastern Oregon. And that included about 19 new fires that were reported on Friday night. Millions across the country are dealing with sizzling temperatures today. Major cities like Phoenix, Vegas, and Minneapolis will have near into the triple digits. This is SRN News.
8: 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It is better to be of a lowly spirit with the poor than to divide the spoil with the proud.
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0: We are halfway through this weekend's countdown. I'm William Ryan III. Thanks for being with me this weekend. Now, if you've been wondering how this thing is going to end, I'm not going to spoil it for you. Make a guess, though, and see if you're right by the end of the show. Now, the race to the top is incredibly tight. Inside this week's top five, I can tell you two songs moved up, two slipped down, and one held its spot. That means there's still plenty that can happen before we reveal this week's number one song. So don't go anywhere yet.
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13: Hey, this is Bart Millard from Mercy Me. When I had the idea for Make It Well, it came from wrestling with the hymn, It Is Well, that, you know, we sing. I've sang all my life for funerals and stuff like that. It's always during tragic times. And I realized during those difficult moments that I'm kind of lying when I say it is well with my soul, because normally it is not well with my soul. Like, the harder the times get, the harder it is to sing that song. And so I kept thinking, if I were to write this, I would make it into Make It Well, because I'm not getting through this without the help of the Holy Spirit. I think there are people in the middle of the struggle. If they think about it, it's tough to sing that it's all good, it's fine, it's well with my soul, when it really isn't, when you're in the middle of it. And so this one goes out to all those like me that are in the middle of the struggle just trying to get by.
14: Number 10. Make it-

0: It is their fourth week at number 10. Can you believe that? It's Mercy Me with Make It Well on 20 The Countdown magazine. Well, Micah Tyler just announced that he's going to be out on tour with Colton Dixon this October, and here they are together singing perfectly.
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1: That's Matthew West at number 8 this time with his song Good, here on 20 The Countdown Magazine. Isn't it amazing how certain songs become mile markers in our lives? I mean, you hear a title and instantly you are transported back to a different season. I kind of feel that way every time we play a throwback there at the end of our first hour. And I got this message from Andrew in Pella, Iowa, who said, I've been listening to The Countdown since Natalie Grant's Keep On Shining hit the chart. I mean, that's going back a few years right there. I want to say that's like 2001, I think. Now, Andrew also said listening to 20 every week is one of the highlights of his week. And I love hearing stories like this because they remind me that this show is so much more than just a countdown. It's about the soundtrack to our faith. I mean, every week these songs encourage us, they remind us of God's promises, and they become part of our own stories in our lives. So maybe you've been listening for years, or maybe you just found us a few weeks ago. Either way, I'm just so glad that we get to spend this time together. Now, I want to hear your story too. You can reach me at 20thecountdown.com. 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Or you can send me a direct message on social media. We are on Facebook and on Instagram, so I can't wait to hear from you.
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1: 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And coming up here in a little while, I'm going to play the song that had the most votes. 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

0: Number 7 again this week, it's We the Kingdom with Rescue Me. On 20, the Countdown magazine. Well, they're moving up 2 spots. Here's Phil Wickham and Crowder.
1: Number 6.

0: That is Phil Wickham and Crowder. They're teaming up for that one there at number six. It's called It Really Is Amazing Grace. And they made a 2-point jump this week here on 20 The Countdown magazine. Well, I want to say a huge thank you to one of the newest members of our 20 support team. 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
5: Listen to these practical words written by an artist named Mary Englebright. 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I find that God lets us get between a rock and a hard place at times to help us grow up, to learn that it is our responsibility to do the mature thing, the right thing, when God has chosen not to act. 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
0: Well, every weekend there are over 1,200 radio stations that air this countdown across the globe. I mean, that blows my mind to think about. 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They are serving listeners across southern Minnesota and northern Iowa. And they began airing 20 The Countdown on June 27th of this year. So thanks for jumping on board, guys. Now let's hear from them.
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0: Top five. Well, this is a pretty cool fun fact here for you. Before her solo career launched, she was singing background vocals for artists like Ann Wilson, Megan Woods, and Danny Gokey, which she actually recorded from a closet at her dad's house where she was living while taking care of him. It is Jamie McDonald up next, and here she is to tell us about Ain't No Way.
8: God loves telling stories, and you know, there's a Bible full of history of the ways that God showed up for his people. You know, just in the nick of time, just when you thought all odds were stacked against you, he shows up and does miracles. He does the unthinkable. And, you know, there's so many instances in my life where I can look back and say, he really has never, ever failed me. And it's funny because when you get in a situation and it's not looking so good, it's so easy for us to freak out and just say, God, where are you? Have you forgotten about me? And this song, Ain't No Way, is just all about that declaration. There's no way you're gonna let me down. You've been there for me time and time again. As I look back over my life, there's not one time that you failed me, and you're gonna show up for me now. And that's what Ain't No Way is all about.
1: Number 5.

0: It is Elevation Rhythm dropping down two spots to number four here on 20 The Countdown Magazine. That's their song called Washed. And by the way, they have a new song out with Josiah Queen called Amazing, which it's amazing. But don't you love how new music's always coming out? I mean, every week there's something new to discover. 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We have this new feature up there. It's called New Music Friday. 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I mean, it may be from some artists that you've heard of, or maybe some that you've never heard from before. But great way to stay on top of what's happening in the Christian music industry there. You got to go check it out. 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And we also put it up on social media too. So if you're following us on Instagram or on Facebook, then you'll make sure you see it there too. But we've made it real easy for you to add those songs to your playlist. And who knows, one of these brand new releases could be climbing the countdown before you know it. So check out this week's New Music Friday and let me know which song that you end up hitting on repeat.
1: Coming up,
0: well, included in our top three remaining songs of the week, we have one more story behind the song that I can't wait for you to hear. And we're going to find out who's the number one spot this week. Is it going to be CeCe Winans again? You know, she made that comeback there. Or is it going to be someone new? I don't know. We're going to find out together here in just a few minutes.
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0: Well, Josiah Queen is making a one-point climb into our top three this week with his song Demons. And here he is to tell us about writing this one.
12: I wrote this song with a couple of close friends, and it really comes from a journey of battling depression and anxiety through different seasons of my life. The enemy has tried to attack my mind, but I've learned there is real power in the name of Jesus. When his name is spoken, darkness has to lead. This song is a declaration that fear doesn't win and lies don't get the final say. If you've been fighting battles in your mind too, I hope this song reminds you that there's hope and there's freedom.
1: Number three.

0: She is at number two this week. That is CeCe Winans with Worthy of It All on 20 The Countdown magazine. Now, that's after her being at number one last week, and 2 weeks before that, she was at number one as well. So just had a little break in there. But she's been doing something cool this weekend. Her and her daughter, Ashley, they are hosting a three-day conference in Nashville, Tennessee this weekend. It's called Generations Live. That'll unite generations through worship, messages, and conversations. And it's kind of cool because she just released a brand new devotional called Faith for Generations. It's 50 scripture-rooted devotionals about love, worship, and passing faith on to that next generation. So I'm sure she's going to be like teaching some material from that and sharing it with everybody there in Nashville. It's going to be a great time. Well, don't forget to cast your vote for this week's future fan favorite. I played some new clips a little while ago for you. 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
1: Coming up.
0: All right. Well, CeCe Winans was there at number two this week, and she was at number one last week. Then we're going to make room for a new number one song here in just a minute. Now, any guesses as to who it might be? If you've been keeping really close attention to the whole countdown, then you might already know, but I'm not going to spoil it for you. I'm going to let you be surprised as we find out together here in just a few moments.
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0: Well, here is Zach Williams up next, making a 2-point leap into that number one spot here on the countdown. This is our brand new number one song this week, so I'm excited for this one. Here is Wait For Me.
1: Number one.

0: 17 weeks here on 20 The Countdown Magazine. It is your new number one song this week. It is from Zach Williams. It's called Wait For Me. Congratulations to him for hitting that top spot. I mean, that was a 2-point jump to land there, so no easy thing to do here on The Countdown. Well, hey, if you reached out to me on our website this weekend and sent me a message, or if you called our listener line, thanks for doing that. 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I'm William Ryan III, and I will talk to you again next time.
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5: With SRN News, I'm Mary Rose. Taxpayers continue to vote with their feet. Correspondent Ken Lorman reports.
6: Analysis from Unleash Prosperity says Americans continue relocating across state lines, shifting both population and income. The report lists Florida and Texas as the biggest net gainers of residents, while New York and California saw the largest population losses. Researchers say migration patterns can affect state economies by moving consumer spending, workers, and tax revenue from one state to another. Ken Lorman reporting.
5: California's treatment of businesses is back in the spotlight.
7: Critics of Governor Gavin Newsom say California civil rights enforcement has become a powerful tool for extracting massive settlements from major corporations. They point to the Riot Games lawsuit, where two women who said they wanted to cause social change reached an initial $10 million settlement before California intervened, and the company ultimately agreed to pay $100 million. Opponents argue the approach has created an increasingly hostile climate for businesses operating in the Golden State. Willie Nelson, The White House.
5: White House Press Secretary Karoline Leavitt says President Trump has a busy week ahead.
8: White House Press Secretary Karoline Leavitt says President Trump will be heading to Michigan Monday for a speech about the economy. On Tuesday, he will attend a funeral service for the late South Carolina Senator Lindsey Graham at the Washington National Cathedral. On Friday, the president is scheduled to hold another cabinet meeting.
9: The president will host the 13th cabinet meeting of this term at Camp David, which will be a lot of fun and something different for the cabinet to experience together.
8: Laura Winters reporting.
5: Millions across the country are dealing with sizzling temperatures today. Major cities like Phoenix, Vegas, Minneapolis, and St. Louis are seeing extreme heat warnings. This is SRN News.
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